0: Gambro Place and Wattle Downs about 2:45 on Thursday afternoon, with nearby schools being locked down and armed police sweeping through the street. The offender fled the scene before officers arrived. An update yesterday, Detective Inspector Topiri Whamua said the postmortems and the scene examinations have been completed, with investigators continuing to assess every line of inquiry available to us. We would like to thank the members of the public who have assisted with this investigation so far, and encourage anyone who is yet to speak with us to please come forward. If you have any footage, whether it's CCTV or dash cam, or you saw anything at all, we need to hear from you. Valeu said the investigators were continuing their inquiries with a 30-year-old man who was in custody for an unrelated offence. Police have charged three men after a road rage altercation in Manukau last week escalated to a windscreen being fired on. Detective Inspector Sean Vickers said it's incredibly lucky no one was injured. About 5 p.m. on August the 26th, police received a report of a crash involving two vehicles on Ronwood Avenue near the centre of Manukau. Vickers said the confrontation on Ronwood Avenue occurred after initial altercation in a nearby car park moments earlier. Three men involved, aged 27, 28 and 37, have now been charged. Vickers said the men have been remanded in custody and charged with multiple offences, including discharging a firearm, assault with intent to injure, and dangerous driving. A major Otago highway stayed closed overnight after heavy snow fell. State Highway 85 between Keyburn and Palmerston is open, but subject to an area warning because of the snow. On State Highway 88 at Sawyers Road, caution is being urged because of surface flooding, and strong wind warning is also in place in Otago, with extra care required for high-sided vehicles like camper vans, towing vehicles and motorcycles when travelling through that area. People are reminded to take care on those roads around the lower South Island last night as well as this morning, as snow, rain and winds continue to make driving conditions certainly very tricky in places. Snow is expected to drop close to the sea level across parts of the south last night, so you may need to keep the winter woolies handy for the start of the week, but a change is on the way, with this wind starting to shift to warmer nor'westerlies from tomorrow. PowerNet said there were some unplanned outages for properties across Southland as well as Otago due to this adverse weather, but we did get power restored to most of you last night. A 25-year-old man has been charged with dangerous driving and failing to stop after allegedly fleeing police in Auckland Clover Park on Sunday night. County's Manukau Central Area Prevention Manager Inspector Mark Shivers said the driver of a Toyota Hilux was signalled to stop on Kerrs Road in Manurewa just before 10:30 p.m. Sunday. He said the driver initially pulled over but sped off before the officer could speak to them. The vehicle was observed driving through a red light and then travelling at excessive speed along Great South Road. Due to the dangerous manner of driving, the vehicle was not pursued and police deployed the Eagle helicopter to track the driver from the sky. The Hilux was spotted on Hilltop Road and a police dog unit was deployed to track it, the scent from the vehicle to an address in that street. The suspected driver was found hiding inside a bedroom and was arrested. A 25-year-old male will appear in the Manukau District Court charged with dangerous driving and failing to remain stopped for an enforcement officer. Helicopters and fire crews were called yesterday afternoon to an aggressive scrub fire on the northern fringe of Taupo. An eyewitness told News the blaze started as a small bush fire in the paddock before westerly winds took hold. Now it's aggressive fire, smoke so intense and covered the Taupo Arterial Expressway. The witness said traffic was now being diverted. Fire and Emergency New Zealand said crews were called to the scrub fire at 2:45 Monday afternoon. On arrival, they found a fire that was 150 metres in length, threatening a building in Taharaha, and spokesperson said. Six fire trucks, two water tanks and two helicopters worked to cut off the spread and extinguish the fire. Broadlands Road was briefly closed while emergency services worked at the scene, but that reopened late afternoon. This is just a reminder that Father's Day, yes, Father's Day is this Sunday, the 6th of September.
1: From the Sky News Centre at midnight. The King says the victims of last year's Manchester terror attack remain vivid in his mind as a memorial service was held at Heaton Park Synagogue. Melvin Kravitz and Adrian Dalby were killed in the attack last October on the holiest day in the Jewish calendar. Several others were injured. Yoni Finley, who was hit by a police bullet during the attack, says his life changed forever that day.
2: When I was lying on the floor in the foyer just through those doors, with four of my organs badly damaged by a bullet that had gone through me, as I looked up and saw the complete devastation that no son should ever see on their father's face, I made myself a promise that I would not die.
1: Kemi Badenoch is preparing to face Andy Burnham in the Commons for the first time as Prime Minister by carrying out a major reshuffle of her shadow cabinet. The removal of Samuel Stride as shadow chancellor is the key change. He's replaced by Andrew Griffith. Francis Elliott is the former political editor of the Sunday Times.
3: It's a surprise because he was an ardent backer of Liz Truss. He's not a particularly high-profile name. I'm not quite sure what the thinking is there, other than, you know, I think this is a reshuffle that is Badenoch 2 years in, feeling comfortable enough to shape the team that she wants to do in her own kind of image.
1: Meanwhile, Tom Tugendhat replaces Dame Priti Patel as Shadow Foreign Secretary. A man in his 20s has died after entering a canal while being pursued by police near the Notting Hill Carnival. Officers and members of the public pulled him from the water and carried out CPR, but he later died in hospital. Lionel Messi, arguably the greatest footballer of all time, has announced his international retirement at the age of 39. The forward led Argentina to this summer's World Cup final, where the defending champions lost to Spain. And Arsenal have made it 2-2 to start their Premier League title defence with a 1-0 victory at Aston Villa. The champions got their goal in the second half from England winger Bukayo Saka. That's the latest. I'm Daisy Steele.
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0: The weather for tomorrow, that is Wednesday, mainly fine. There is a risk of maybe the odd passing shower. Westerlies, 17 with an overnight low of 11. Thursday, mainly fine. Chance of a shower until evening. Nor'westerlies, 18 degrees with an overnight low of 12. And Friday, showers in the afternoon, otherwise the day will be fine. Nor'westerlies turning southwesterly, 19 degrees with an overnight low of 11. And the weather for today, that is Tuesday, cloudy periods with isolated showers, cloud increasing this evening. Southwesterly strong at times. Expect 15 degrees with an overnight low of 12.

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1: From Feature Story News in San Francisco, I'm Ira Spitzer. The death toll from Nepal's devastating floods has passed 900, with more than 4,000 people still missing, among them some 900 workers believed trapped in hydropower tunnels blocked by mud and rock. Officials say the sheer volume of debris brought down by the floodwaters is making the search extremely difficult. FSN's Ishan Garg reports from New Delhi.
2: Nepalese government has said that one of their top priorities is to find these workers who've been working at hydroelectric power plants. We understand some 900 odd workers are still trapped in tunnels at these plants, and the government has been trying various methods, including blasting some parts of the tunnel open, trying to reach those people, also trying in some instances to send in a drone equipped with a thermal camera to try and find out if there are still any survivors in there. But most of these efforts have yielded very little results.
1: Iran has fired missiles at American military bases in Jordan, with Jordanian air defenses intercepting 8 missiles early on Monday, as U.S. President Donald Trump teases possible strikes on Iran's Karg Island oil export terminal. Iran's president has vowed what he called a decisive response to the American aggression. FSN's Nick Harper reports from Washington.
3: Really, the question now is this a one-off, or is this now going to be part of a sustained campaign, a return to military action? At this stage, the US is framing this very much as a limited strike. US Central Command saying it was a limited, precise action, saying it was a preemptive strike because there was an imminent threat, saying that it hit rocket launchers that were going to launch mines into the Strait of Hormuz. And the US president and the US military had already warned in recent days that it would take action if it saw any installation or any vessel trying to lay mines in the Strait of Hormuz.
1: U.S. Treasury Secretary Scott Bessent has held talks with Russia's finance minister at a G20 gathering in North Carolina to discuss President Trump's peace plan for Ukraine. The meeting prompted a backlash from European governments. Bessent and Federal Reserve Chair Kevin Warsh also used the G20 opening to push a message of economic growth, FSN's Mitch McCann reports from New York.
4: Both men, Kevin Warsh and Scott Bessent, sought to project a message of growth, but also of opportunity to the G20 finance ministers in North Carolina a little earlier. Now, Kevin Warsh, who only days ago hinted at a possible rate hike due to inflationary concerns here in the US, told the audience, "If I were to try and characterize this moment, it would be one of global investment surge."
1: From Bureaus Worldwide, this is FSN.
0: The weather for tomorrow, that is Wednesday, mainly fine. There is a risk of maybe the odd passing shower, westerlies, 17 with an overnight low of 11. Thursday, mainly fine, chance of a shower until evening, nor'westerlies, 18 degrees with an overnight low of 12. And Friday, showers in the afternoon, otherwise the day will be fine, nor'westerlies turning south-westerly, 19 degrees with an overnight low of 11. And the weather for today, that is Tuesday, cloudy periods with isolated showers, cloud increasing this evening, southwesterly strong at times. Expect 15 degrees with an overnight low of 12.

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1: Are you busy? 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No more laundry chores. Just leave your laundry at the Grand Drive laundromat. 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If you wish to do it yourself, the equipment is fast, modern, and it is new. So the Grandview Laundry at Orewa, open Monday to Saturday.

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2: From the Sky News Centre at 1. The Prime Minister will face his first major test in the Commons later as Parliament returns after the summer break. The government is facing criticism over plans to expand an early release scheme for prisoners in England and Wales from next month. Domestic abusers could still be eligible, but Victims Minister Alex Davis-Jones insists those let out will remain subject to strict controls.
3: Everyone who is released from prison will be under presumption for GPS monitoring tag. We're also introducing for the first time ever a world first restriction zone so that the offender is placed in a very small confined area and victims will feed into these licensing conditions as well.
2: Samuel Stride and Dame Priti Patel have left the Shadow Cabinet as part of a significant reshuffle of the Conservative top team by leader Kemi Badenoch. Andrew Griffith will replace Samuel as Shadow Chancellor while Tom Tugendhat will take the place of Dame Priti as Shadow Foreign Secretary. A memorial service has taken place for two men killed at a synagogue on the holiest day in the Jewish calendar. Worshippers Melvin Kravitz and Adrian Dalby were the victims of Jihad al-Shami's attack in Manchester's Heaton Park last October. Chief Rabbi Ephraim Mervis says they'll never be forgotten.
4: Melvin and Adrian will not only be remembered for how they died, but also for how they lived. Pious, wonderful lives of kindness, of chesed, selflessness for the sake of others.
2: A man in his 20s has died after entering a canal while being pursued by police near the Notting Hill Carnival. Officers and members of the public pulled him from the water and carried out CPR, but he later died in hospital. Argentina great Lionel Messi has announced his retirement from international football. He says it was a decision that hurt, but the time has come. And Arsenal beat Aston Villa 1-0 last night. That's the latest. I'm Daisy Steele.
0: The weather for tomorrow, that is Wednesday, mainly fine. There is a risk of maybe the odd passing shower. Westerlies, 17 with an overnight low of 11. Thursday, mainly fine. Chance of a shower until evening. Nor'westerlies, 18 degrees with an overnight low of 12. And Friday, showers in the afternoon. Otherwise, the day will be fine. Nor'westerlies turning south-westerly, 19 degrees with an overnight low of 11. And the weather for today, that is Tuesday, cloudy periods with isolated showers, cloud increasing this evening, south-westerly strong at times. Expect 15 degrees with an overnight low of 12.

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This is the community radio station for the Tamaki area down through to South Auckland. Hope you're enjoying the music we're playing. We're not here to satisfy the music wish of the young people. We're here to try and fill that gap with that beautiful music for those people who are a little bit older in our community who still appreciate good music.

How does one describe an acupuncturist? How does one describe Ivan Pivak? 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
2: From the Sky News Centre at 2. A former gang leader has been found guilty of the murder of rapper Tupac Shakur almost 30 years after he was shot dead in Las Vegas. Dwayne Kefidi Davis has been convicted of first-degree murder for orchestrating the 1996 drive-by shooting. Ministers are promising £110 million towards the creation of hundreds of new prison places. An early release scheme aimed at tackling overcrowding in England and Wales will see thousands of offenders released from next month. Diana Parks's daughter Joanna Simpson was killed by her spouse in 2010. She doesn't think domestic abusers should be released early.
3: Maybe prison places could be created in the Nightingale hospitals. Also, the use of some women's prisons, which are not full, could be turned to men's prisons. I mean, there are obviously things that we should and could do.
2: Simone Stride and Dame Priti Patel have left the Shadow Cabinet as part of a significant reshuffle of the Conservative top team by leader Kemi Badenoch. Andrew Griffith will replace Simone as Shadow Chancellor, while Tom Tugendhat will take the place of Dame Priti as Shadow Foreign Secretary. The King says the victims of last year's Manchester terror attack remain vivid in his mind as a memorial service was held at Heaton Park Synagogue. Melvin Kravitz and Adrian Dalby were killed in the attack last October on the holiest day in the Jewish calendar. Several others were injured. The only Finley, who was hit by a police bullet during the attack, says his life changed forever that day.
4: When I was lying on the floor in the foyer just through those doors, with four of my organs badly damaged by a bullet that had gone through me, as I looked up and saw the complete devastation that no son should ever see on their father's face, I made myself a promise that I would not die.
2: Argentina great Lionel Messi has announced his retirement from international football. He says it was a decision that hurt, and Arsenal beat Aston Villa 1-0 last night. That's the latest. I'm Daisy Steele.
5: The weather for tomorrow, that is Wednesday, mainly fine. There is a risk of maybe the odd passing shower, westerlies, 17 with an overnight low of 11. Thursday, mainly fine, chance of a shower until evening, nor-westerlies, 18 degrees with an overnight low of 12. And Friday, showers in the afternoon, otherwise the day will be fine. Nor-westerlies turning south-westerly, 19 degrees with an overnight low of 11. And the weather for today, that is Tuesday, cloudy periods with isolated showers, cloud increasing this evening. Southwesterly strong at times. Expect 15 degrees with an overnight low of 12.

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1: Turn out the lights, the party's over. 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
1: The party's over, and tomorrow starts the same old thing again. 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Then one day she said, sweetheart, the party's over, turn out the light.

We have searched our mountainside library for vintage country records that made it big in the 40s, 50s, and the 60s. We hope you enjoy the next 3 hours we have put together of these old and even some of the forgotten top-selling country hits. 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

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And it all kicks off this Sunday at 1:30 p.m. That's right, 1:30 p.m. this Sunday, where you'll enjoy an afternoon overflowing with country and western music, warm company, and yes, afternoon tea included. And the best part? 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The Avondale Pinnacle Country Club, 3063 Great North Road, New Lynn, right opposite the police station. 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

It happens on a cold December morning. Together with my little sister, I was waiting at the harbor to pick up my daddy. He was returning from the sea to celebrate his birthday with us. The winds increased to gale force.

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0: Good afternoon, and it is now 4 o'clock.
1: The weather for tomorrow, that is Wednesday, mainly fine. There is a risk of maybe the odd passing shower, westerlies, 17 with an overnight low of 11. Thursday, mainly fine, chance of a shower until evening, nor-westerlies, 18 degrees with an overnight low of 12. And Friday, showers in the afternoon, otherwise the day will be fine, nor-westerlies turning south-westerly, 19 degrees with an overnight low of 11. And the weather for today, that is Tuesday, cloudy periods with isolated showers, cloud increasing this evening, south-westerly strong at times. Expect 15 degrees with an overnight low of 12.

0: It is now time for Listener's Corner, where we once again look at the good, the bad, and the ugly issues brought to our attention by our listeners. There are always plenty of ugly and bad issues, but please advise us also of the good happenings around our region. We wish to recognise those groups and individuals who help and assist others. Well, if everything goes to plan, the wife and myself, we will be moving to a retirement village in Epsom. But there's one thing for sure. Living in Epsom, I will not be voting ACT, as I remember the cup of tea situation in Newmarket. National and ACT ran an electoral arrangement, public record, legal. They put an ACT MP into the House. If Epsom is a scam, every MMP deal is a scam. Jackson of Labor will not run that line for long because he has his own vision. The cup of tea in Epsom was not a secret or an illegal arrangement. It may not be illegal, but in my view, a very shonky way to play at politics. It was an entirely public example of strategic electoral voting under MMP. In 2011, that John Key publicly indicated that National would be quite happy if Epsom voters again gave their electorate vote to ACT's John Banks, while National supporters could give their party vote to National. One thing I take from this, New Zealand First have always got there the honest way. They didn't have to have cups of tea to end up needing to do shonky deals. And it wasn't an isolated 2011 stunt. The arrangement had its roots in the earlier Epsom contests involving Rodney Hyde. In 2005, Hyde run the electorate by 3,102 votes, despite National winning the party vote in Epsom by a huge margin. The really interesting thing is what actually did happen in 2008. The National Party vote in Epsom was 24,030. The ACT party vote was 2,389. Rodney Hyde's electorate voted 21,102 and National candidate Richard Worth 8,220. So the strategic voting was extraordinarily obvious. Hyde himself described the arrangement quite openly. You can vote for Richard Worth and get Richard Worth, or you can vote for Rodney Hyde, but you can still get Richard Worth, plus me, plus the ACT team. And this is where your Jackson point becomes rather awkward for Labour. So this is where Jackson, silly Willie Jackson, has put himself out on the side, and the way that he's trying to manipulate the MMP system, and of course we have Tea Party Māori doing the same thing, he's going to find his argument rather awkward for Labour. If someone argues that the Epsom deal was a scam because National effectively stood aside to get ACT into Parliament, they're really attacking the mechanics of MMP strategic voting rather than something peculiar just to Epsom. The electorate vote and party vote are deliberately separate votes. A voter can quite legitimately say, I want National to be the larger party, but I also want ACT represented in Parliament. Now, that's precisely what many Epsom voters did, and that is precisely what MMP allows. And the converse is possible too. A Labour voter can support a particular candidate in the electorate while using the party vote for Labour. Indeed, in 2005, Labour itself became involved in a strategic voting in Epsom, with Labour supporters being encouraged to vote for National Richard Worth rather than Rodney Hyde. Contemporary reporting described precisely that situation. Now, the principle of my argument, I'd call it a political arrangement or a strategic one that I remember over that cup of tea and decided I don't want to vote ACT. That's exactly what MMP gave me the freedom to do. In fact, if Labour attacks the Epsom arrangement too aggressively, it risks opening the door to the obvious response. Fine. Explain why strategic electorate voting is legitimate when Labour or Tea Party Māori benefits from it, but somehow it is always a scam when National and ACT do it. That, I believe, will become a rather uncomfortable line of questioning during an election campaign. But even with uncomfortable questioning, can you see TPM, Tea Party Māori, showing any concern? And can you sense that Willie Jackson's got enough brains to understand they're getting at him? You know. Oh well, leave that up to you to judge.
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This is the community radio station for the Tamaki area down through to South Auckland. Hope you're enjoying the music we're playing. We're not here to satisfy the music wish of the young people. We're here to try and fill that gap with that beautiful music for those people who are a little bit older in our community who still appreciate good music.

Every profession has a member that stands out. And if you're looking for an acupuncturist who stands out not only in years and years of experience, but years and years of doing it right, there is Ivan Pivak. Now, Ivan Pivak, he is out at Glendene, and his service to the public with acupuncture is without a doubt probably recognized as one of the best, so much so that he's won all the awards that makes him the best. And acupuncture releases endorphins from the brain, which makes it particularly effective in the treatment of pain. Now, many conditions can be successfully treated by acupuncture, and they're including things like headaches and migraines and facial pain, allergies, asthma, sciatica, arthritis pain, sports injuries, weight loss, nicotine addiction, insomnia, and tennis elbow. And who else than Ivan Pivak? Oh yes, and by the way, he did his training in Hong Kong. In contact Ivan on 836-3220, that's 836-3220, and his surgery is out at 4271 Great North Road, Glendene, Auckland. That's at 4271 Great North Road, Glendene, Auckland. Ivan Pivak.

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The Avondale Pinnacle Country Club is known for its wonderful lineup of country singers and musicians. 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All this for only $5. 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

0: Good afternoon, it's now 5 o'clock. 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
1: From the Sky News Centre at 5. A former gang leader has been found guilty of murdering rapper Tupac Shakur almost 30 years after he was shot dead in Las Vegas. Jurors took less than 3 hours to convict 63-year-old Dwayne Keefe D. Davis of masterminding the 1986 drive-by shooting. Davis, who denied the charge, now faces a potential sentence of life in prison without parole. This was the moment the verdict was delivered.
2: We, the jury in the above-entitled case, find the defendant, Dwayne Keith Davis, as follows. Count one, murder with use of a deadly weapon.

0: guilty of first-degree murder with use of a deadly weapon dated this 31st date of August 2026. Ladies and gentlemen of the jury, is this your verdict as read? So say you one, so say you all.
1: Yes.
2: Yes.
1: Yes.
3: The Prime Minister will face his first major test in the Commons later as Parliament returns after the summer break. The government is facing criticism over plans to expand an early release scheme for prisoners in England and Wales from next month. A vigil's been held in West London for the victims of the devastating floods in Nepal and neighbouring Tibet. 48 British nationals remain unaccounted for, while more than 900 people are known to have died. There are fresh fears of further flooding as lakes in the region continue to fill rapidly. Deepak lives in a village in Nepal and has been trying to salvage what remains of his food business.
4: We have nothing. We're left with empty bags, says Deepak. I've got nothing to repay my debts, and I have to repay them. We have bank loans, things on credit. What are those companies going to do to us?
3: A man in his 20s has died after entering a canal while being pursued by police near the Notting Hill Carnival. Officers and members of the public pulled him from the water, but he later died in hospital. Argentina great Lionel Messi has announced his retirement from international football. The 39-year-old scored 125 goals in 207 appearances, and Arsenal got a 1-0 Premier League victory at Aston Villa. That's the latest. I'm Daisy Steele.
5: The weather for tomorrow, that is Wednesday, mainly fine. There is a risk of maybe the odd passing shower, westerlies, 17 with an overnight low of 11. Thursday, mainly fine, chance of a shower until evening, nor'westerlies, 18 degrees, with an overnight low of 12. And Friday, showers in the afternoon, otherwise the day will be fine, nor'westerlies turning south-westerly, 19 degrees, with an overnight low of 11. And the weather for today, that is Tuesday, cloudy periods with isolated showers, cloud increasing this evening, south-westerly strong at times. Expect 15 degrees with an overnight low of 12.

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The Avondale Pinnacle Country Club is known for its wonderful lineup of country singers and musicians. 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
2: From the Sky News Centre at 6, a jury in America has found an ex-gang leader guilty of murder over the drive-by shooting of rapper Tupac Shakur in 1996. Dwayne Davis, also known as Keffi D, is the only person convicted over the killing in Las Vegas 30 years ago. He denied the charge, though authorities claim it was his own memoir that reignited the investigation. Tupac fan Jessica Martin's been in the courtroom throughout the trial.
3: I feel like I understand him more, and I know it sounds weird, but it just makes me appreciate all his work a lot more, and very happy for the outcome and for his family, most of all.
2: Ministers are promising £110 million towards the creation of hundreds of new prison places. An early release scheme aimed at tackling overcrowding in England and Wales will see thousands of offenders released from next month. Domestic abusers could still be eligible. Diana Parks' daughter, Joanna Simpson, was killed by her spouse in 2010.
4: Maybe prison places could be created in the Nightingale hospitals. Also, the use of some women's prisons, which are not full, could be turned to men's prisons. I mean, there are obviously things that we should and could do.
2: A 23-year-old man's been charged with murder over a house fire on Teesside. A 7-year-old girl and her aunt died in Grangetown near Middlesbrough on Wednesday. A 32-year-old woman's been stabbed to death in one of the most heavily touristed and policed areas of New York City. Police shot and killed the female suspect in Times Square. Millions of children in England will begin getting a flu vaccine given in schools as a nasal spray. Pregnant women could also be among the first groups eligible before it's rolled out to the elderly from next month. And in the Premier League, Arsenal beat Aston Villa 1-0. Bukayo Saka's goal helped the champions to 2 wins from their opening 2 matches. That's the latest. I'm Cam Hall.
5: The weather for tomorrow, that is Wednesday, mainly fine. There is a risk of maybe the odd passing shower, westerlies, 17 with an overnight low of 11. Thursday, mainly fine, chance of a shower until evening, nor-westerlies, 18 degrees with an overnight low of 12. And Friday, showers in the afternoon, otherwise today will be fine, nor-westerlies turning south-westerly, 19 degrees with an overnight low of 11. And the weather for today, that is Tuesday, cloudy periods with isolated showers, cloud increasing this evening. Southwesterly strong at times. Expect 15 degrees with an overnight low of 12.

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1: From the Sky News Centre at 7, a former gang leader has been found guilty of murdering rapper Tupac Shakur almost 30 years after he was shot dead in Las Vegas. Jurors took less than 3 hours to convict 63-year-old Dwayne Davis of masterminding the 1996 drive-by shooting. Also known as Keffi D, he denied the charge and now faces a potential prison sentence of life without parole. This was the moment the verdict was delivered.
2: We, the jury in the above-entitled case, find the defendant Dwayne Keith Davis as follows. Count one, murder with use of a deadly weapon. Guilty of first degree murder with use of a deadly weapon, dated this 31st day of August 2026. Ladies and gentlemen of the jury, is this your verdict as read? So say you one, so say you all.
3: Yes.
1: Andy Burnham's summer spending promises will likely be scrutinised when he appears before MPs for the first time as Prime Minister. £110 million to speed up the building of new prison places in England and Wales is among them, though that cash has come from existing budgets. A man's been charged with murder after a house fire left an aunt and her 7-year-old niece dead near Middlesbrough on Teesside. A 23-year-old's due in court later. A 32-year-old woman's been stabbed to death in New York City's Times Square. Police shot and killed the female suspect, who they say had pulled 2 knives from a shopping bag and had known mental health issues. A man's also in a stable condition in hospital. Jessica Tisch is the city's police commissioner.
4: We have no reason to believe this incident was an act of terrorism. This was an extraordinarily dangerous situation unfolding in the heart of Times Square, the crossroads of the world at any given moment.
1: Arsenal have started their Premier League title defence with back-to-back wins. They got a 1-0 victory at Aston Villa last night. And the autumn's first named storms have been announced by the Met Office. Austin, Boulou and Chloe have been chosen from more than 40,000 public suggestions. That's the latest. I'm Cam Hall.
5: The weather for tomorrow, that is Wednesday, mainly fine. There is a risk of maybe the odd passing shower, westerlies, 17 with an overnight low of 11. Thursday, mainly fine, chance of a shower until evening, nor-westerlies, 18 degrees with an overnight low of 12. And Friday, showers in the afternoon, otherwise today will be fine, nor-westerlies turning south-westerly, 19 degrees with an overnight low of 11. And the weather for today, periods with isolated showers, cloud increasing this evening. Southwesterly strong at times. Expect 15 degrees with an overnight low of 12.

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is fine. If you take them away from the criminals first, I'll gladly give you mine. And I don't mind paying taxes, but it makes my temper itch when my hard-earned money goes to make some politician rich. What most people call a redneck, he ain't nothing but a working man. 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
2: From the Sky News Centre at 9. One of music's biggest mysteries is closer to being solved after a former gang leader was found guilty of masterminding rapper Tupac Shakur's murder 30 years ago. The trial didn't identify who pulled the trigger in the 1996 drive-by shooting in Las Vegas, but Tupac's friend and former music producer Daryl Harper says the verdict brings some closure.
3: I really feel like his speech and in the boasting, I think he did it to himself. In a way, I'm kind of glad he did it to himself. So, because if he's responsible for it, somebody just didn't get away with killing my friend.
2: £110 million worth of existing cash will go into speeding up the building of more prison places in England and Wales. To free up space, some criminals will be eligible for early release from next month. Tim Edwards' daughter Elle was shot outside a Wirral pub on Christmas Eve in 2022. He's worried a man jailed for assisting the gunman could be freed with the weapon never found.
4: He's never showed any remorse. All he's shown is absolute contempt for the justice system, and he's tried to use the justice system to get his own

0: freedom. That gun is still out there, and there's nothing to stop him in October coming out and using that gun on someone else.
1: A 23-year-old man's due in court after being charged with murder over a house fire on Teesside on Wednesday. A 7-year-old girl and her aunt died in Grangetown near Middlesbrough. More than 1,000 people have been confirmed dead after last week's flash floods in Nepal and Tibet. The fates of the up to 48 missing British nationals remain unknown. Average house prices went up slightly last month. Figures from Nationwide show they rose by 0.2% following a small dip in July. A typical UK home now costs just over £275,000. And Arsenal's manager says his side's 1-0 win at Aston Villa last night was massive. They've won the first two matches of their Premier League title defence. That's the latest. I'm Cam Hall.

The Goons are played each Tuesday night at 9:30 p.m. on Mountainside. 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
2: Somewhere between the Andes Mountains and Berlin is a place called London.
3: And it's hell there.
1: That brief story was for those who have other things to do. Now, our topic for tonight.
4: Crime does not pay.
2: You're right, folks. Crime does not pay. Just look at the lousy wages politicians get.
4: But crime is on the increase. Listen to these headlines. Gang robs lumberjack's house and escapes with valuable fir tree. Worse still, gang robs prime minister's house and escapes with pawn tickets and second-hand dress suit.
1: But of all these gangs, one has baffled the police for nearly 400 years. Here, then, especially broadcast from the top of a bus is...
2: The Kipford Herring Gang!
1: Now, the Kipford Herring Gang, part two.
4: This gang were mean men. They would stop at nothing, not even a hotel. Gangsters who, when cornered, went underground. One of London's best means of transport.
1: Into this complex world of crime, of move and counter-move, stepped a man of great ingenuity, daring, resource, and... brain.
5: Ain't me, folks.
2: Well, it's me, folks. Hello, folks. Hello, folks. It's me, the frenzied Neddy Seagoon, folks. The world's greatest authority on Mrs. Neddy Seagoon. But you can never be sure. At the time of the dreaded Kipper Gang crimes, folks, I was the world's highest paid idiot. When this became known, I was asked to join the Big Five, of whom only seven were still alive. It was at Scotland Yard.
3: Oh, that's enough, lads, that's enough. Oh, the wind in the pipes, oh, dear. Oh, you Henry Hall laughers, you. Last week this gang robbed the... Last week this gang robbed the Duke of Acrington's mansion, stole the knight's takings and left behind... Guess what? They left behind a Kipper Herring. The week before, they robbed the Bank of England. Every safe left empty, exactly as they found them. Once again, they left behind a Kipper Herring. They will mutter, raise a loud murmur. But this gang is a menace, I tell you.
2: I trust, Inspector Bloodlock, you have retained these two Kipper Herrings.
3: Indeed, yes. Oh, yes, indeed, I have. In fact, they are at this very moment going through an examination.
2: I hope they pass.
3: Pardon.
2: Flint.
3: Cool.
6: Flawed.
2: Inspector Bloodlock, you say after each crime, this gang left behind a single Kipper?
3: I think they were single. They may have been married. You can never tell. You never know with fish, you know.
6: If I may, please, if I may interpose.
3: What?
6: I fail to see what import it is whether the Kipper Herrings are married or single.
3: There is a great deal of importance. Think of their children. Ah, just the man. Forensic expert.
2: How do you do?
7: Hello, Nelly.
2: Hello, tell us, what did you discover about these Kipper Herrings?
7: Okay.
2: Ted, this makes it murder. Were there any fingerprints on these kippers?
7: No.
2: So the criminals must have handled them with gloves on. That or they never wore gloves but didn't handle them. That or they wore gloves and didn't handle them as well.
7: I'm going home.
2: Ah. No end living now, Eccles. But look, are these kippers the common type?
3: Only one. The others went to Eton, you know.
2: Oh, a socially misguided fool. Eccles, have you got the two kippers on you?
7: No.
2: And it's time you had a bath.
7: What?
1: Despite investigations and investigations, the Kipper Herring Gang struck again and again three times.
3: I tell you, Seagun, this gang is making us laughing stocks.
7: Well, make me one.
3: Do you know what happened to me this morning?
2: Yes, I don't know.
3: A scruffy little urchin threw a Kipper Herring at me. He threw it at me.
2: Did you close with him?
3: Of course I didn't. He was only a kid. I mean, he didn't know any better. Wasn't meaning any harm. Well, I mean, I'd done it myself when I was young. Oh. Kid was only having fun.
2: Yes, but what did you do?
3: I threw him under a steamroller.
2: Ah, you sentimental fool.
3: Yes. I say, you You wouldn't care for a rather unique bookmarker, would you?
2: No, thanks. Allow me to play a piano chord to denote the end of this bit.
3: Divine. Oh, divine.
1: With that princely melody being slugged out, we move to part three in that order.
5: Coming, Jim. Coming.
2: Hi, Inspector Spriggs. I've made a great discovery and in that order.
5: Splendid, Seagorn.
2: This dossier and police file prove that one of the Kippet Herring gang is a criminal.
5: You mean this man has a record?
2: And a gramophone.
3: What a lethal combination.
2: As far as we know, this man's name is Fred.
5: Fred? Not Fred, but the mad Houdini.
2: The same, and in that order.
3: Spun.
2: Slim.
5: Bing. Boom. Fish stool. That man's escaped from every prison in the country. Look, here's a photo of him.
3: There's nothing on it.
5: What? He's escaped again. He was on that photograph this morning. On the photograph this morning.
2: Never mind. What matters now? What matters is we know now the name of one of the Kippet Herring gang.
1: Police dogs were put on the scent, but failed.
4: They were replaced by police cats, who were soon hot on the Kippet scent. Many Toms strayed from their duty.
2: But the main herd of police cats finally led us to Billingsgate. Another group of cats led us to Covent Garden Fruit Market.
8: They were vegetarians.
2: Covent Garden. Could it be that the gang were opera singers? As I approached the building, I could hear the music of a lone musician playing.
4: Outside.

0: I questioned this mouth organ player, and after 3 hours, I forced him to admit that he played the mouth organ. However, we were still no nearer tracing the Kipper gang.
1: But late that night in Seagoon's office.
0: Hello?
2: Hello, you are so wanted.
0: No, I'm Hercules Seagoon. Oh, I see. Yes. Yes, I am, yes.
2: Well, it's a call for you. Go ahead, you're first, then.
3: Hello?
0: Yes?
3: Is that Inspector Seagoon?
0: Yes?
3: Inspector Hercules Seagoon?
0: Yes?
3: Hands up! Yes, I've got a gun.
0: A gun? Don't shoot. I'm not very well. I've got
3: I'm not taking any excuses. I'm going to kill you.
0: You do, and I'll reverse the charges.
2: You two finish your... Get off the line, woman!
0: Oh. Look out, she's got a gun! Fool! You shot the operator.
3: Right. And now I'll get you. Take that! Hold me finger!
0: Before he could shoot again, I hung up. But he was a near thing. So the Kip and Herring gang went after me, eh? Bloodlock, Harrington, Nichols! Gentlemen, the gang just tried to shoot me.
4: Did they have any luck?
0: No, they missed.
5: Such a big target, too.
6: I'm getting bigger all the time. Yes.
0: Men, I have the answer to the gang. You know that after each robbery they leave behind a Kip and Herring? Well, the answer is simple. We must cut off their source of supply.
4: Shatter me, dongler, and thud me, crimic. All right, no kippers, no crimes. That'll beat me, nutty boy.
0: I just thought, if we cut off their source of kipper herrings, they might revert to more drastic methods.
4: You mean...
0: They might even use grade 3 salmon.
4: Mashy me, muggler, with a thin crippler. We shall have to take a chance, that's all. And in that order.
7: Beautiful, beautiful.
1: And so the plan went into operation. All kippers in the United Kingdom were confiscated.
8: From Yarmouth, Lowestoft, Milford Haven, Grimsby and Aberdeen, convoys of lorries heavily guarded by armed police rolled towards London. Each lorry loaded with kippered herrings. These herrings were stacked inside Scotland Yard. An amazing sight, as one policeman remarked.
1: Yet, despite these precautions, the robberies continued. At the scene of each crime, they still left a kippered herring.
0: Obviously, they had a secret source of supply.
9: Where do these kippers come from? They're fished from the crest. They're calling in the ichthyologist there. God, that's all you.
4: Daddy, men. Set it up again, Min.
10: Not
4: it. Now, Min. Add the Indian brandy.
10: What about the thing people heard?
4: What I mean, Min. Put in the thing people have.
10: No.
4: Must pull your finger away, Min.
10: I didn't give the warning. I was... Ow!
0: What's going on in there?
4: We're flattening fish, sir. And Min keeps forgetting to let go.
0: Never mind about this fish flattening. Have you examined those kibbles?
4: Oh, yes, yes.
0: Did you manage to trace where they came from?
4: Yes, the sea.
0: The sea? Are you sure?
4: Yes, that's why the kibbles are dead.
0: What do you mean?
4: They must have drowned. I noted this special species were all stamped on the tail with the words Property of Angus MacDonald's Noshbar Brighton. Genteel Schnorrers.
0: So that's who they get them, eh? But look, how long to drive down to Brighton?
4: Drive you there before you can say Jack Robinson in Chinese.
0: I can't say it in Chinese.
4: Cash. Then we're going to be held up.
0: But look, I'll learn to say it in Chinese. Just give me time.
4: Right, 6 months hard labor. Take him away, will you?
1: 6 months later...
0: Yangsing Mati Huan Hamantang.
4: What's that?
0: Jack Robinson in Chinese.
4: Splendid. While you were saying that, I drove you to Brighton.
0: Right, Ben, this is the place. MacDonald's Nosh Bar, Brighton's highest basement. Ludlock, Ben, where's the car? Heckles, you've been watching this joint.
11: Oh, you are.
5: I think there's something funny going on in there.
0: Why?
5: I can hear people laughing. It's the first time tonight.
1: Seagull and Eccles prepared to enter.
5: That's right.
1: But took the elementary precaution of disguising themselves so as not to arouse suspicion. Shut up, Eccles.
6: Oh, shut up, shut up.
1: Shut up, Eccles.
5: I got my...
1: Shut up, Eccles. And so, in the subtle disguise of Eskimos wearing kilts, they knocked on the door.
0: They'll never recognize us in these get-ups.
8: Sorry, no coppers allowed in.
0: What? We ain't coppers, we're policemen in disguise.
8: Come in, policemen in disguise. Coming out of the cold street into my freezing glove. Now, what would you like?
0: Could we have a table?
8: Table? You come here to eat or buy furniture?
5: We love... My good man, I'll have a drink.
8: A drink? Are you a member?
5: Of what?
8: The human race.
5: No, but I'm willing to join.
0: For that Phoenix
5: anybody
0: remark,
5: else here?
0: You should hear Ray Ellington below the knee.
5: What? Oh, he's going to join too.

0: Well, I enjoyed that dance. Did you see everybody watching me as I went round the floor?
1: Yes.
0: I wonder why.
1: It's custom to have a partner.
0: Oh.
2: Well, gentlemen, here we are. Two double arsenics on the house.
0: Oh, goody, goody. Well, here's help.
1: Wait. How do we know this arsenic isn't poison?
2: Dear fellow, that's pure arsenic, as drunk by old ex-husbands.
1: I smell a rat.
2: So can I. The place is alive with them. Would you like to meet one?
1: Candidly, I'm suspicious. And in that order.
2: What were you inferring, little suit inflator?
1: I don't like the way you're acting.
2: I'm a waiter, not Lawrence Olivier.
1: Thank you, Mr. Boulding. Answer me one question. Do you serve kippered herring?
2: Sit down. We serve anybody.
1: Thank you.
3: They've heard it before.
1: On this menu it says, kippered herring. Where do you get them?
0: Don't tell him, good boy. No, wrong voice. Don't tell him, good boy. If he finds out, we're sunk.
1: Sunk. Nonsense.
2: Ahem. It so happens, Inspector, a man on the end of the pier sold them to us.
4: I told you I'd be sunk. Help!
1: Come in. We have a date with a certain man at the end of the pier, and in that order.
5: And so our heroes waltzed to the pier, where even now, dear listener, we picked them up with a miracle called the microphone. Long live Marconi and his miracle wireless invention.
1: Shh! Quiet, men. Don't make a noise.
0: Don't make what kind of noise?
1: Don't make noises like...
0: Oh.
2: Look on the end of the pier.
1: Ken! A mysterious hunched figure with a fishing rod.
2: That must be a member of the Kippered Herring Gang.
1: Yes. It must also be a mysterious hunched figure with a fishing rod and in that order.
2: How can we creep up without him seeing us?
6: Me know the way.
2: Thank heaven, the native guide who happened to be casually strolling by.
7: Are you kidding?
1: You are certain you know the way, Ellinger.
6: Follow me.
1: Lead on.
8: He's fallen in the water.
1: Fell by naughty water. Follow me, men. Keep close behind me.
2: Egon. What? They're being followed and pillowed. There is... There's someone behind us.
1: Hey, let him have it. That's got you. Now you're fine. What's your name?
8: Eccles.
2: Fling me muttles overboard.
1: Huh? Look! The mysterious figure is coming this way.
2: Wait for it.
1: Hands up!
8: I heard you say it. I heard you say hands up. Hey. Thank you, club members. And therefore, my hands I have up. I can see your pistols gleaming dull in the nightlight. Stand still, try to look brave, but knees shake and fall down.
1: What are you doing with that fishing rod and basket?
8: I don't care.
1: Just as I thought. Herring! Herring! Now, what's this book inside? How to Kipper Herring. Oh, you are friend, the mad Houdini, supplier to the Kippered Herring Gang.
8: I shall not speak. No word shall pass my lips. Beat me, torture me, burn me with red hot irons. I will not speak until it hurts. Moves left, strikes rod charger pose with method. Unfortunately, trousers fall down.
1: Yes, to this gang. If you try to fool us, you'll be sentenced to live in England for the rest of your life. With the British government.
8: Slavery!
1: Now then, which house is the gang's hideout?
8: Oh, woe is me. To think that I shouldn't guide to please the man to spit in some rage. The agony I have brought death and honor to the fair name of crime. They will take away my Roy Rogers badge. And I will never be allowed to join again, no matter how many box tops I say. pulls out dirty handkerchief, wads, no.
1: Is that the house?
8: I won't speak, I tell you. Torture me, burn me in that order. Here. What you doing with that red hot poker?
1: I'm going to...
8: Don't get the one, that's the house there, that's it. I love all policemen, long live the law. Hooray for the police, I say. Get the house. Runs over Mark's door with chalk marks so they won't miss it.
1: Right, Ben, is it? Open in the name of the law!
3: What's the name of the law?
1: Brent!
3: I shan't open it, darling.
1: It's a woman.
3: Go away, mate, darling.
1: Break down this door, I'll open my fist. Quick, the furniture, lorry.
6: Guys, we come to collect a wardrobe, mate.
1: Venom, there's a man here to collect your wardrobe.
3: Oh! Well said, Merrick, well... He can come in, but no police, darling.
6: Right, Ma.
1: We'll wait here. We'll wait here till he brings the cupboard up. When he does, we'll rush in and arrest the gang. And that will be the end of the show. Patiently quietly.
8: I'll get my hat, then.
1: Yes, good.
8: Oh. Echo, why did you not take to the life of crime like what I had done?
7: Oh. Well, I can't afford the life of the crime.
8: Why not?
7: I'll end up... In the back of my book, it says crime does not... My book says crime does not pay.
8: That is a lie. That is a lie. It does pay, that crime does. You know, I stole certain bits of underwear from Irene Krill. And I sold them for threepence.
7: Was an ad lib.
8: Oh.
7: I thought of that myself. Yeah. Oh. Oh. Oh, well, you got threepence?
8: Yes.
7: All in one lump?
8: No, not in a lump, in one.
7: Oh.
8: And there's more where that came from. With that kind of money, you can dazzle the opposite sex, you know.
7: Opposite sex?
8: Yes.
7: What's them?
8: Girls. Yes. They're the ones who go backwards when you're dancing.
7: Oh. But I always go backwards when we're dancing.
8: Oh, Echo. You must be a very sick man.
7: The doctor said I was a normal, healthy idiot.
6: Just an hand with this wardrobe, mate, out onto me old living, mate.
1: Certainly, mate. I see it here.
6: Try not lifting it. It's lighter that way.
1: Oh, yes, yes. Now for the gang. Right, madam, let us in. We know you're all in there. If we don't come out, we'll come in. I'm in that order. Wait, inside, men.
7: The place
1: is empty. The van. The gang with all that wardrobe. And I helped you with it.
7: Oh, never mind. Look what I found.
1: A kip with herring.
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2: From the Sky News Centre, it's 10. An ex-gang boss has become the only person convicted over the drive-by shooting of rapper Tupac Shakur in Las Vegas. Seen as the mastermind rather than the one who pulled the trigger, Dwayne Davis has been found guilty of murder almost 30 years on. Tupac fan Jessica Martin's been in the courtroom throughout the trial.
3: I feel like I understand him more, and I know it sounds weird, but it just makes me appreciate all his work a lot more and very happy for the outcome and for his family, most of all.
2: Andy Burnham's summer spending promises will be scrutinised as he addresses the Commons for the first time as Prime Minister. He'll come up against a new-look Tory frontbench after yesterday's Conservative shadow cabinet reshuffle. A man's been charged with murder over a deadly house fire on Teesside. A 7-year-old girl and her aunt died in Grangetown near Middlesbrough last Wednesday. Scotland's First Minister claims the UK's in a perilous state as he prepares to set out his next programme for government in Holyrood. We're told tackling the cost of living will be a principal issue for John Swinney. Children in England are beginning to receive a flu vaccine which can be given in schools in the form of a nasal spray. They're among the first groups eligible, as Amani Rana reports.
4: Pregnant women will be offered the jab from today too, with the NHS rolling them out in pharmacies, mobile vans and surgeries. Parents of 2 and 3-year-olds will also be invited through their GP practice. The virus can spread quickly among children, with the programme extending to other vulnerable groups, including the elderly, from next month. NHS officials claim almost 19 million people had their flu vaccines last winter, helping to avoid around 104,000 hospital admissions.
2: And the first of this winter's storms have been named. Among them is Chloe, which was chosen in honour of a 5-year-old weather enthusiast whose mum put forward the suggestion. That's the latest. I'm Cam Hall.

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1: And here is the Sky News from London.
2: From the Sky News Centre at 11. Andy Burnham's expected to call for more public control over water, energy and transport when he addresses the Commons for the first time as Prime Minister. There'll be new faces on both front benches this afternoon after Conservative leader Kemi Badenoch changed her top team yesterday. Shadow Justice Secretary Nick Timothy, who kept his job, says his party's ready if an early election is called.
3: This reshuffle gives us a team that is, I think, not only a strong set of communicators and people with the experience for their position, but also a group of people who I think are a very plausible government in waiting.
2: Well, ministers are also hoping to build hundreds of extra prison places in England and Wales faster after bringing forward £110 million worth of spending. The money, which comes from existing budgets, will also help convert unused spaces in jails into cells as part of plans to tackle overcrowding. An ex-gang leader whose memoir authorities say triggered a reinvestigation has been found guilty of murder over the death of Tupac Shakur. The rapper was shot in Las Vegas in 1996. More than 1,000 people are now known to have died in last week's flash floods in Nepal and Tibet. There's still no update on the dozens of missing British nationals. Britain's ambassador to Nepal is Rob Fenn.
4: Access is really difficult. Most of the roads have gone. At least 70 bridges have gone. And helicopters have to choose between landing in quicksand and landing on a mountaintop.
2: A report claiming so-called Gen Z are more isolated, distressed and less productive than previous generations. Research suggests young people in England are five times more likely to say they don't have any friends than a decade ago. As Scotland's first baby identified through an SMA screening programme has started life-changing treatment. The condition, which also affects former Little Mix singer Jessie Nelson's twin daughters, causes progressive muscle weakness. That's the latest. I'm Cam Hall.

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This is the community radio station for the Tamaki area down through to South Auckland. Hope you're enjoying the music we're playing. We're not here to satisfy the music wish of the young people. We're here to try and fill that gap with that beautiful music for those people who are a little bit older in our community who still appreciate good music.

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1: From Feature Story News in the UK, I'm John Beaver. At least 12 people have been killed by a large Russian aerial assault on Ukraine overnight. Authorities say over a dozen others have been injured by the attacks on the Kyiv region, which marks a sixth straight night of strikes. It comes a day after Russian President Vladimir Putin was urged by his ally, Indian Prime Minister Narendra Modi, to end the war. The death toll from devastating floods in Nepal and Tibet now stands at more than 1,000. Rescue efforts continue with thousands more still missing, including hundreds of workers trapped in tunnels at a hydropower site. Shares in the fast fashion giant Shein dropped sharply on their first day of trading in Hong Kong in an initial public offering that valued the company at roughly a quarter of its peak worth of $100 billion in 2022. The company had been under growing pressure after the US closed a loophole allowing small packages to enter duty-free and the EU scrapped a similar exemption. Shein had previously failed to secure listings in both New York and London before Chinese regulators approved the Hong Kong debut. Laura Westbrook has more.
2: There has been quite a lot of excitement about this debut, but it has been a long time coming, and the company has been coming under pressure with those rising costs and tariffs as well, and that has hit its bottom line. Last year, it posted a profit of some $2 billion, but in the first 3 months of the year, it swung to a $99 million loss, and that compares to nearly $400 million in profit in the first 3 months of last year.
1: A senior LA gang member has been found guilty of first-degree murder for orchestrating the 1996 shooting of rapper Tupac Shakur. Prosecutors argued Dwayne Davis obtained a weapon and organized the attack after a confrontation between Shakur's entourage and Davis's nephew at a casino. Iris Spitzer reports.
3: The Las Vegas jury reached its verdict after about 3 hours of deliberations, finding Dwayne Davis guilty of orchestrating the killing of Tupac Shakur. Prosecutors said Davis, also known as Keith D, helped organize the attack after Shakur and members of his entourage got into a fight with Davis's nephew at a Las Vegas casino. They told jurors that Davis was a senior figure in the Southside Compton Crips gang and that after the confrontation he obtained a gun, rounded up a group of associates, and went looking for Shakur. Davis was not accused of actually firing the shots, but prosecutors argued he could still be held responsible for the murder because he helped plan the attack and provided the weapon. Much of the prosecution's case was based on Davis's own words. Over the years, he spoke repeatedly about the killing, including in interviews, recorded conversations with investigators, and in a memoir published in 2019.
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This is the community radio station for the Tamaki area down through to South Auckland. Hope you're enjoying the music we're playing. We're not here to satisfy the music wish of the young people. We're here to try and fill that gap with that beautiful music for those people who are a little bit older in our community who still appreciate good music.

And with a big hello to those new listeners up there in the Cook Islands. Thank you, Barry, for telling your mates that they can get us on the streaming service.

I still remember the piano playing the same old melodies. The late night crowd was wild and loud, but then a shot

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2: From the Sky News Centre at 1, and some breaking news. Sir Keir Starmer is to step down as an MP. The former Prime Minister says he's taken the summer to reflect after leaving Downing Street in July. He says he'll now focus on international affairs. Our deputy political editor Sam Coates says it just seems Sir Keir doesn't want to hang around on the backbenches.
3: The optics of being a former Prime Minister still in the Commons has always been awkward, and while some, like Theresa May, attempted it, it is tricky. And so Keir Starmer really sort of doing the cleanest thing.
2: Well, there'll now be a by-election to choose his successor as MP for Holborn and St Pancras in London. Meanwhile, Downing Street says the new PM, Andy Burnham, wants to bring back hope as he prepares for his Commons debut. He's expected to call for more public control of water, energy and transport before facing a potential two-hour grilling from MPs about his summer promises. Police in Nepal say at least 60 children are among the more than 1,000 who've died after last week's flash floods there and in neighbouring Tibet. Up to 48 British nationals remain missing. Dipak lives in a village in Nepal and has been trying to salvage what remains of his food business.
4: We have nothing. We're left with empty bags, says Dipak. I've got nothing to repay my debts, and I have to repay them. We have bank loans, things on credit. What are those companies going to do to us?
2: A man's appeared in court charged with the murders of two people in a house fire on Teesside. A 7-year-old girl and her aunt died near Middlesbrough on Wednesday. A report found a wildfire in the Cairngorms across July and August exposed a dangerous weakness in Scotland's response to major fires. More than 3,000 hectares were burned. And Aston Villa have signed 18-year-old winger Ibrahim Mbaye from French and European champions Paris Saint-Germain on transfer deadline day. The deal's understood to be worth £47 million. That's the latest. I'm Cam Hall.

As beautiful as a butterfly and as proud as a queen was pretty little Polly Perkins of Paddington Green. When I asked her to marry me, she said, "Ew, what stuff?" and told me to drop it, for she'd had quite enough of my nonsense. At the same time, I'd been a very kind, but to marry a milkman, she didn't feel inclined. She was a

hard-hearted gal. But it was not a viscount, and it was not Hempo. It was not a baronite, but a shade or two worse. 'Twas

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For those who enjoy country, that's the real country, the classic country, on a Saturday night from 8 to the small hours of Sunday morning, we have our Nostalgia Country. That is all the country and western or cowboy songs that were mostly recorded prior to 1976. Hope that you can join us during the Saturday night Nostalgia Country program.

0: expected to say greater public control over water, energy and transport is a priority. More than 1,000 people have been confirmed dead after devastating floods in Nepal and Tibet last week. Up to 48 British nationals remain missing. A man's due in court charged with murder after two people, including a seven-year-old girl, died in a house fire. Authorities were called to an address in Grangetown near Middlesbrough on Wednesday. £110 million worth of existing cash will go into speeding up the building of more prison places in England and Wales. To free up space, some criminals will be eligible for early release from next month. Tim Edwards' daughter Elle was shot outside a Wirral pub on Christmas Eve in 2022. He's worried a man jailed for assisting the gunman could be freed, with the weapon never found.
1: He's never showed any remorse. All he's shown is absolute contempt for the justice system, and he's tried to use the justice system to get his own freedom. That gun is still out there, and there's nothing to stop him in October coming out and using that gun on someone else.
0: And the Met Office says this summer's been the UK's warmest on record. Temperatures averaged 16.5 degrees during June, July and August. That's the latest. I'm Fader Silver.

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1: Oi!
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1: Hey,
0: long.
2: What? Hey, what do you want?
1: Hang
2: what
1: on.
2: Want?
1: Now listen, is a gold tooth a flash in the pan?
0: Is a gold t- Will you play your bass?
1: Well, no, hang on, listen.
0: Oh.
1: No,
0: what
1: hang
0: do you want
1: on.
0: Now?
1: I want to know if I crossed a kangaroo with a turkey, could I stuff it from the outside?
0: I'll stuff you from the outside. Play the bass!
1: Now listen.
0: Oh, he's back, Oi. He's back.
1: No, well, look, if Tutankhamun got sick, will I call his mummy?
0: You better call your mummy. You're playing him all of that rubbish. Go on, play it.

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He said, I've been stuck to your bedpost, it's your only

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And if there's any listeners out there who live in exotic places or in countries some distance from New Zealand, and you're listening to us on our streaming service, we would love to hear from you. 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

0: Good morning. It's now 5 o'clock, and this is a special big 5 o'clock call to the Mountainside FM 5 o'clock club. Good morning. And here is the Sky News from London.
1: From the Sky News Centre at 5, Andy Burnham's addressed MPs for the first time as Prime Minister, telling them Britain is not where any of us wish it to be. During a statement in the Commons, he's vowed to take stronger public control of services like water and transport and to meet the climate challenge. He says Britain must be blunt about what went wrong, but Tory leader Kemi Badenoch's sceptical.
2: On this side of the House, we understand that this country's problems will not be solved by lofty promises alone. In the end, the Prime Minister will be judged on what he actually delivers.
1: Meanwhile, Sir Keir Starmer is standing down as an MP. The former Prime Minister's decision will trigger a by-election for the Holborn and St Pancras seat, which he'd held for 11 years. In a statement, Sir Keir says he's ready to pass the baton to a successor. Political strategist and commentator John McTernan says there'll be mixed feelings.
3: I think it's probably good for him to move to international rather than domestic affairs. He's always been better on international affairs, I think, more sure-footed. But it's a sad moment for somebody who had a great election victory for Labour.
1: An 83-year-old man's been found guilty of the murder of his nephew after an argument over his

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1: From Feature Story News in Washington, I'm Nick Harper. The death toll from the flooding in Nepal has now passed the 1,000 threshold, and around 4,000 people remain missing. Rescuers are struggling to reach some of the worst affected areas, including hydropower tunnels, where hundreds of workers are believed trapped. Nepal's foreign minister says the disaster warrants climate compensation rather than charity, given the country's negligible carbon footprint. FSN's Ishan Garg reports from New Delhi.
2: The UN has warned that some parts of Nepal are still out of reach and that the clock is ticking to provide support. The UN's resident coordinator in Nepal says thousands of children and pregnant women require medical help and nutritional support, and there is already a risk of diseases such as cholera, malaria and typhoid in areas where water has receded but has left several feet of silt in its wake.
1: Germany says Russia was responsible for an attempted drone attack on Leipzig airport last month. In response, the government has ordered the closure of the Russian Cultural Centre in Berlin and is calling on the European Union to add extra sanctions to Russian nationals. Russia's foreign ministry says Moscow would respond to what it's describing as Germany's anti-Russian action. Shares in the fast fashion giant Shein dropped sharply on their first day of trading in Hong Kong on Tuesday in an initial public offering that valued the company at roughly a quarter of its peak worth of $100 billion. Ever since, Laura Westbrook has more from Hong Kong.
3: There has been quite a lot of excitement about this debut, but it has been a long time coming, and the company has been coming under pressure with those rising costs and tariffs as well, and that has hit its bottom line. Last year it posted a profit of $2 billion, but in the first 3 months of the year it swung to a $99 million loss, and that compares to nearly $400 million in profit in the first 3 months of last year.
1: U.S. Army Secretary Dan Driscoll has resigned after months of clashes with Defense Secretary Pete Hegseth. Driscoll, a close ally of Vice President J.D. Vance, is reported to have raised concerns that Hegseth was undermining Army readiness by firing generals responsible for modernization efforts. The departure leaves the Army without both its top civilian leader and its chief of staff, with the war with Iran now running for more than 6 months. A Las Vegas jury has found Dwayne Davis guilty of first-degree murder for orchestrating the 1996 killing of rap legend Tupac Shakur. Davis was not accused of pulling the trigger, but of planning the ambush and providing the gun. From bureaus worldwide, this is FSN.
0: The weather for today, and that is Wednesday, the 2nd of September. Partly cloudy with isolated showers with westerlies. 17 degrees with an overnight low of 11, and the sun will set at 2 minutes past 6. The weather for tomorrow, that is Thursday, mainly fine, chance of the odd passing shower, nor-westerlies, 18 degrees, an overnight low of 12. Friday, showers in the afternoon, otherwise the day will be mostly fine. Nor-westerlies turning south-westerlies early evening, 18 degrees with an overnight low of 12. Saturday, a fine day with westerlies dying out, 17 degrees with an overnight low of 10. And Sunday, that's Father's Day, showers developing from late morning, nor-westerlies at 19 degrees. The weather for today, that is Wednesday, partly cloudy with isolated showers, westerlies, 17 degrees with an overnight low of 11. And the current readings, the barometric pressure 1020 millibars and stable, the outside temperature 13 degrees. We have a humidity of 81% with a moderate southwesterly wind. The hottest place in New Zealand currently, Timaru, 15 degrees. Coldest, Mosgiel, 2 degrees. Windiest, Castle Point, 61 kilometres an hour. And the wettest is Haast with 1 millimetre of rain. And the outside temperature currently for Greater Auckland, 13 degrees.

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2: And here is the Sky News from London.
3: From the Sky News Centre at 6, Andy Burnham says he has a clear, coherent and credible approach to growth as he addressed Parliament for the first time as Prime Minister. He's told MPs he wants stronger public control of key services like water and transport. The PM's also pledged to meet the climate challenge, to boost defence spending and look at every facet of the cost of living crisis.
4: We can make this next decade better than the last. We can lift the prospects of all our people and places. We can put more power into every postcode. We can let Britain believe again.
3: Meanwhile, Mr. Burnham's paid tribute to his predecessor, Sir Keir Starmer, after he announced he was stepping down as an MP, saying he created a platform to change this country for the better. Sir Keir's resignation will trigger a by-election in the Holborn and St. Pancras constituency. Post-mortem tests show a newborn baby girl found dead at a property in Sheffield was stabbed. Police were called to concerns for the child's welfare in the Winkerbank area on Sunday. Jurors in the trial of a woman accused of murdering her three small children in the US say they're unable to reach a unanimous verdict. The judges asked them to continue deliberating. Manchester City have agreed a deal with Chelsea to sign Enzo Fernandez for a record equaling £125 million. The fee equals the British transfer record set last summer when Liverpool signed Alexander Isak from Newcastle. Our reporter Jamie Carragher says the move, subject to a medical and paperwork, weakens Chelsea and improves City.
5: He's gone to Man City. It's a huge fee. Of course it is, but yeah, they look a lot stronger now. I would say Manchester City, and I would say they're going to be the biggest challengers to Arsenal right now.
3: And the Met Office says this summer's been the UK's warmest on record. Temperatures averaged 16.5 degrees during June, July and August. That's the latest. I'm Fada Silver.
6: The weather for today, and that is Wednesday the 2nd of September. Partly cloudy with isolated showers with westerlies. 17 degrees with an overnight low of 11, and the sun will set at 2 minutes past 6. The weather for tomorrow, that is Thursday, mainly fine. Chance of the odd passing shower, nor-westerlies, 18 degrees, an overnight low of 12. Friday, showers in the afternoon, otherwise the day will be mostly fine. Nor-westerlies turning southwesterlies early evening, 18 degrees.

outside temperature 13 degrees. We have a humidity of 81% with a moderate southwesterly wind. The hottest place in New Zealand currently, Timaru, 15 degrees. Coldest, Mossgiel, 2 degrees. Windiest, Castle Point, 61 kilometres an hour. And the wettest is Haast, with 1 millimetre of rain. And the outside temperature currently for Greater Auckland, 13 degrees.

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1: BBC News, I'm John Shea. Israel's Defence Minister Israel Katz says a senior member of Hamas has been captured. Palestinian officials told the BBC the Israelis had targeted the Hamas Internal Security Service. The announcement follows reports of a raid by Israeli special forces and an Israel-backed Palestinian militia in Gaza City. Palestinian medics say Israeli airstrikes, carried out in apparent support of the operation, killed at least two children and a woman. This woman in Gaza City said she witnessed one of the attacks.
2: A jeep stopped in the middle of the street and started firing indiscriminately left and right. It carried on firing at us like rain for more than 15 minutes. The scene was terrifying and unbearable. We no longer have the strength to endure this. I feel afraid when I send my children out to fetch water or food. My life has become meaningless because of the intense fear we are living with.
1: Palestinian religious authorities say Israeli settlers have tried to torch a mosque in the north of the occupied West Bank, calling it a criminal act. Images from the mosque in Bazaria near Nablus show burn marks around a window and threatening Hebrew messages written on walls. A local man said the settlers fled and residents were able to contain the fire.
3: We heard a small explosion sound, likely resulting from the fire that occurred. I live next to the mosque. When I looked, I saw settlers writing phrases here and that a fire had broken out. Thank God we managed to control the fire with minimal losses. They wrote threatening messages to the American ambassador, Mike Huckabee.
1: President Masoud Pezeshkian says Iran will immediately reciprocate if the US returns to its commitments under an interim ceasefire deal signed in June. Speaking at the Shanghai Cooperation Organization summit in Kyrgyzstan, he said Iran, unlike the US, had a brilliant record of fulfilling its international commitments. Correspondents say Mr. Pezeshkian holds little sway in the Iranian regime, but his comments are likely to have been approved before delivery. Here's Richard Kagoye.
4: Masoud Pezeshkian's comments signal a possible return to the collapsed interim ceasefire deal negotiated in June. Iran has accused the US of reneging on its commitment under the agreement weeks after signing it. The deal collapsed with both sides accusing each other of violating its terms. While the rhetoric from Washington and Tehran remains bellicose, indirect mediation has been continuing, with analysts suggesting both sides want a deal but without losing face.
1: Britain's former Prime Minister Sir Keir Starmer has announced that he will stand down as a Member of Parliament. Sir Keir resigned as Prime Minister earlier in the summer and was replaced by Andy Burnham. The announcement follows weeks of speculation about whether Sir Keir would remain as an MP. World News from the BBC. A US judge is due to rule shortly on whether the alleged killer of the prominent conservative influencer Charlie Kirk should stand trial. The judge in Utah will also determine if Tyler Robinson should face the death penalty for the murder 1 year ago. His ruling will come after closing arguments in a case in which Mr. Robinson has yet to enter a plea. A US Postal Service official has warned that millions of Americans could be prevented from receiving mail ballots ahead of November's midterm elections because of a new system ordered by President Trump, which is due to launch today. The anonymous whistleblower alleged that the agency's efforts were secretive, rushed, and fundamentally flawed. They were developed despite court orders blocking key parts of the president's plans to impose new controls on voting by mail. Nigeria's anti-human trafficking agency has rescued more than 180 children in a sweeping operation spanning five states. Authorities say they've uncovered a network of child traffickers who posed as aid workers, educators or NGO representatives. BBC News.
5: The weather for today, and that is Wednesday the 2nd of September. Partly cloudy with isolated showers with westerlies. 17 degrees with an overnight low of 11, and the sun will set at 6:02. The weather for tomorrow, that is Thursday, mainly fine, chance of the odd passing shower, nor'westerlies, 18 degrees, an overnight low of 12. Friday, showers in the afternoon, otherwise the day will be mostly fine. Nor'westerlies turning south'westerlies early evening, 18 degrees with an overnight low of 12. Saturday, a fine day with westerlies dying out. 17 degrees with an overnight low of 10. And Sunday, that's Father's Day, showers developing from late morning, nor'westerlies and 19 degrees. The weather for today, that is Wednesday, partly cloudy with isolated showers, westerlies, 17 degrees with an overnight low of 11. And the current readings, the barometric pressure, 1,020 millibars and stable. The outside temperature, 13 degrees. We have a humidity of 81% with a moderate southwesterly wind. The hottest place in New Zealand currently, Timaru, 15 degrees. Coldest, Mossgirl, 2 degrees. Windiest, Castle Point, 61 kilometres an hour. And the wettest is Haast, with 1 millimetre of rain. And the outside temperature currently for Greater Auckland, 13 degrees.

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1: A man is being sought by police after a person was allegedly struck in the torso by a sharp instrument following an argument on Auckland's North Shore yesterday morning. Police said they were called to Oniwa Road in Northcote about 7:45 yesterday morning, Tuesday morning, following reports the person had been injured. The victim believed to have been involved in a verbal altercation with the offender, who then struck the victim in the torso with a sharp instrument. The offender then left the scene in a vehicle. The victim was taken to hospital with moderate injuries. Goldie said police were following positive lines of inquiry to find this offender. The parents of a 17-month-old Australian girl hoped that the child's grandmother, a New Zealand citizen, would have a presence in their daughter's life. But this 43-year-old grandmother will have to watch the child grow up from a distance because she's been deported from Australia for her persistent and escalating criminal offending. The woman is being sent back to New Zealand after serving a prison term for domestic violence offences against her former partner. The Australian Ministers Review Tribunal has turned down her request to overturn and cancellation of her visa to be in Australia, where she has lived for the past 11 years. In doing so, it is noted the increasing seriousness of her criminal offending, which it says has been driven by alcohol consumption. The woman has become a 501, one of more than 3,700 New Zealanders deported from Australia under Section 501 of the Australian Migration Act, which came into effect in 2014. An outdoor sculpture has been stolen from the Hundawasa Art Centre in Whangarei, and if returned, the gallery says there'll be no questions asked. Police said the outdoor sculpture, Te Ora Turu, has been missing for about a week now and was removed from the centre's grounds at about 3:15 last Monday. The wooden sculpture made by local artist Karen DeVere is approximately 1.4 metre by 600 metres and is inlaid with a glass bird. Hundawasa Art Centre director Josh De Bruin told the press that the centre's outdoor sculpture exhibition had six sculptures. De Beer's work is made up of Pūtakau wood. So it's a wood slab that was mounted onto a rock, and that rock was cemented to the ground. Now the Pūtakau slab has been taken. The rock is still there. When we found it, somebody somehow managed to get the slab off the rock. There was some footage from cameras around the town basin where the centre is located, he said. And we actually saw the

0: The person is one of 10 facing criminal charges following investigations by the National Integrity Unit. The NIU was established in 2020 when then Police Commissioner Mike Bush said it had been created to bolster police capability and protecting against the risk of corruption and, where appropriate, investigating corruptions within New Zealand Police. This week, New Zealand Police confirmed under the Official Information Act that as of May this year, there were 10 active NIU prosecutions. This includes one case involving a police staffer who was before the courts on 39 charges, including 3 of rape, 5 of indecent assault, 1 of unlawful sexual connection, and 2 charges of making an intimate visual recording. The person is also accused of kidnapping, assault, and threatening to kill, do grievous bodily harm. Radio New Zealand asked the police for comment on the charges, including whether the staff was a police officer when the alleged offending occurred and where. A police spokesman said there was some suppression orders in place for this case currently.
1: And here is the Sky News from London.
2: From the Sky News Centre at 7, Andy Burnham's vowed problem-solving over point scoring will define his time as Prime Minister as he addressed MPs for the first time since entering Number 10. He's told the Commons he wants to bring back hope, extend devolution and fix social care. But he warned the country's not where any of us wish it to be. Our chief political correspondent John Craig thinks the PM will be satisfied.
3: He was pretty candid in his pledges to, as he put it, solve problems, more devolution and so on, tackling decline in the high streets. Labour MPs loved it. They're all going for drinks in the Number 10 garden this evening. That's a good way to get Labour MPs on side, isn't it?
2: Meanwhile, Sir Keir Starmer's announced he's resigning as an MP, sparking a North London by-election. The former Prime Minister says he'll focus on new work on international affairs. His successor, Mr Burnham's, praised his lifetime of public service. Tom Baldwin, who's written a biography about Sir Keir, thinks he'll be relieved.
4: He didn't want to hang around staring at the back of Andy Burnham's head. He didn't want to be a Ted Heath or a Margaret Thatcher, you know, causing trouble from the backbenches or sulking away. He wants to get on with his life, and I think this is the best thing for him, best thing for his family, and best thing for his government.
2: Nepal's army says a British citizen's among 119 people rescued from the scene of devastating floods today. They were flown to safety while separate search operations have found 26 people trapped in a tunnel. A man's appeared in court charged with murder after a house fire that killed a 7-year-old girl and her aunt near Middlesbrough. The blaze in Grangetown happened during the early hours of Wednesday. Manchester City have signed Enzo Fernandez for a record equaling £125 million. He moves from Chelsea. And Jonathan Bailey's pulled out of the London revival of Sunday in the Park with George following the exit of co-star Ariana Grande. She's taking a step back from public life. That's the latest. I'm Faye De Silva.
1: That was Mountainside News, where you can get the latest in local, national and international news.
0: The weather for today, and that is Wednesday the 2nd of September. Partly cloudy with isolated showers with westerlies. 17 degrees with an overnight low of 11, and the sun will set at 6:02. The weather for tomorrow, that is Thursday, mainly fine, chance of the odd passing shower, nor westerlies, 18 degrees, an overnight low of 12. Friday, showers in the afternoon, otherwise the day will be mostly fine. Nor-westerlies turning south-westerlies early evening, 18 degrees with an overnight low of 12. Saturday, a fine day with westerlies dying out, 17 degrees with an overnight low of 10. And Sunday, that's Father's Day, showers developing from late morning, nor-westerlies and 19 degrees. The weather for today, that is Wednesday, partly cloudy with isolated showers, westerlies, 17 degrees with an overnight low of 11. And the current readings, the barometric pressure 1020 millibars and stable, the outside temperature 13 degrees. We have a humidity of 81% with a moderate southwesterly wind. The hottest place in New Zealand.

and currently Timaru 15 degrees. Coldest Mosgiel 2 degrees, windiest Castle Point 61 kilometres an hour, and the wettest is Haast with 1 millimetre of rain. And the outside temperature currently for Greater Auckland 13 degrees.

If you're looking for a new sewing machine, or you've got an existing sewing machine that needs repair, where would you take it? Where would you go to have a look at a range of the latest sewing machines of the top brands? Well, Samoil is a highly qualified sewing machine service agent and the stockist of spare parts for all the big name sewing machines, including the specialist knowledge of the commercial sewing machines. This makes him an absolute expert to explain which is the best machine for your particular application. Samoil is situated at 6A Botany Road on the corner of Pakuranga Highway. You will find him down the drive behind the hairdresser of that block of shops. He stocks all the spare bobbins, spindles, etc., including quality cottons. If it is anything to do with sewing machines or equipment, contact Sewing Machine Repairs, telephone 537-0348. That is 537-0348.

Every profession has a member that stands out. And if you're looking for an acupuncturist who stands out not only in years and years of experience, but years and years of doing it right, there is Ivan Pivak. Now, Ivan Pivak, he is out at Glendene, and his service to the public with acupuncture is without a doubt probably recognized as one of the best, so much so that he's won all the awards that makes him the best. And acupuncture releases endorphins from the brain, which makes it particularly effective in the treatment of pain. Now, many conditions can be successfully treated by acupuncture, and they're including things like headaches and migraines and facial pain, allergies, asthma, sciatica, arthritis pain, sports injuries, weight loss, nicotine addiction, insomnia, and tennis elbow. And who else than Ivan Pivak? Oh yes, and by the way, he did his training in Hong Kong. You can contact Ivan on 836-3220. That's 836-3220. And his surgery is out at 4271 Great North Road, Glendene, Auckland. That's at 4271 Great North Road, Glendene, Auckland. Ivan Pivak.

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1: RNZ News at 7. Kia ora, good morning. I'm Nicola Wright. The government's move on orders look set to be watered down, with MPs recommending that 14 to 17-year-olds be excluded. The initial legislation gave police the power to order people as young as 14 to move elsewhere if they're being disorderly, begging or rough sleeping. Parliament's Justice Select Committee's been considering the bill for months, hearing submissions from the police, social service organisations and legal experts. It's understood the police raised concerns about 14-year-olds being included. The committee is now recommending the bill exclude teenagers under the age of 18. The Reserve Bank is poised to deliver a second interest rate rise in 6 weeks as it looks to get on top of inflation. Economists and financial markets overwhelmingly expect a 0.25% rise to a one-year high of 2.75. The central bank raised the official cash rate in July after a 12-month pause and signalled more hikes are needed to halve the current 4% inflation rate in a gradual manner. The bank has likened rate rises to reducing stimulus by taking its foot off the accelerator rather than tapping the economic brakes. At least one more rate rise to 3% is expected this year. The Labour Party says the government, which has announced free cervical cancer screening for women aged 25 to 69, should help itself to more of Labour's policies. The health spokesperson Aisha Verrill says it's a great move.
2: I am not at all worried about having one of our policies adopted by the government. It's a great idea. It was work I started when I was minister. The important thing is that women get access to this service.
1: The Minister for Women, Nicola Grigg, says she's advocated for the policy for years and that Labour failed to implement it during its time in office. The policy comes into effect in March next year. Iranian state media says four projectiles have hit cities east of the Strait of Hormuz after the US military launched a fresh wave of airstrikes. Explosions have also been heard around Bandar Abbas and Keshem Island. The US Central Command says the strikes were retaliation for attacks by Iran's Revolutionary Guard on its forces and commercial shipping. The Revolutionary Guard says the US will regret the attack, but President Donald Trump says if Tehran retaliates, Washington will strike again, harder. The UN's nuclear watchdog says Syria had nuclear material under the former regime of Bashar al-Assad. The IAEA says infrastructure consistent with a nuclear reactor has been found at Deir al-Zor, where tons of natural uranium, fuel rods and uranium scrap and waste have been discovered. The Prime Minister has expressed confidence in the authority of the Pacific Islands Forum. Christopher Luxon made the comments before his departure to Palau this morning for the annual leaders' meeting. Here's our political reporter Lillian Hanley.
3: There's already been tension this week after the absence of a number of leaders, but Foreign Minister Winston Peters has played down the no-shows. The other looming issue remains, though, whether the forum is able to agree on a statement condemning China's recent ballistic missile test after failing to do so in August. Christopher Luxon is confident the forum can be a centralising force that finds Pacific solutions for Pacific challenges. He's set to spend just under 36 hours on the ground in Palau, where the missile test, climate change and transnational crime are...
1: Earth Sciences says the country can expect its strongest El Niño in 50 to 100 years this spring. The principal scientist Chris Brandolino says El Niño is already starting to influence the weather. He points to the flooding in the South Island last week and wildfires in other places. Mr. Brandolino says a strong El Niño can bring extremely dry and windy conditions to the eastern parts of the North and South Islands, heightening the risk of wildfires. He says the lower western part of the South Island will have more stormy weather and increased risks of flooding and landslips.

0: Contractors are beginning work this morning to fix a major leak in Sedd in Marlborough, where residents are being asked to urgently conserve water. The Marlborough District Council says the leak is a challenging fix. That's the news. With sport, here's Barry Guy.
1: All Blacks midfielder Anton Leonard-Brown says they're not worried about going back to Johannesburg and the South African Highveld. This weekend's third test is at the Soccer City, a 94,000-seat stadium in Soweto that was built for the 2010 Football World Cup. Leonard-Brown believes playing at altitude could work in the All Blacks' favour.
2: We'll spend a lot of time up the Highveld, so we know what it brings, and in a way we think it's an advantage to us. We try to play at tempo in a fast game, so we're an incredibly fit team, so we're looking forward to going back up there.
1: The All Blacks have won the only two games they've played in Soweto, claiming victories in 2010 and 2012. Tamari Martin and Chanel Harris-Tavita are back in the halves for the Warriors for their final NRL regular season game against Manly in Auckland on Saturday. Hooker Wade Egan and back rower Kurt Capewell have been rested. And former England all-rounder Ben Stokes has joined the Adelaide Strikers for this summer's Big Bash, with reports he'll become the highest paid player in the league, earning around $600,000. That's your sports news.
3: The weather for today, and that is Wednesday, the 2nd of September. Partly cloudy with isolated showers with westerlies. 17 degrees with an overnight low of 11, and the sun will set at 6:02. The weather for tomorrow, that is Thursday, mainly fine. Chance of the odd passing shower, nor-westerlies, 18 degrees. An overnight low of 12. Friday, showers in the afternoon, otherwise the day will be mostly fine. Nor-westerlies turning south-westerlies early evening, 18 degrees with an overnight low of 12. Saturday, a fine day with westerlies dying out, 17 degrees with an overnight low of 10. And Sunday, that's Father's Day, showers developing from late morning, nor-westerlies and 19 degrees. The weather for today, that is Wednesday, partly cloudy with isolated showers, westerlies, 17 degrees with an overnight low of 11. And the current readings, the barometric pressure, 1,020 millibars and stable, the outside temperature, 13 degrees. We have a humidity of 81% with a moderate southwesterly wind. The hottest place in New Zealand currently, Timaru, 15 degrees. Coldest, Mosgiel, 2 degrees. Windiest, Castle Point, 61 kilometres an hour. And the wettest is Haast with 1 millimetre of rain. And the outside temperature currently for Greater Auckland, 13 degrees.

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1: Dust off your boots and mark your calendar, because the Avondale Pinnacle Country Club is bringing the good times back. 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That's right, 1:30pm this Sunday, where you'll enjoy an afternoon overflowing with country and western music, warm company, and yes, afternoon tea included. 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

If you need a key cut or a new battery in your watch, the cobbler at Hillary Square, Orewa, or their shop at 15 Custom Street in the city, just 4 shops down from Queen Street, they have the skill and the knowledge to ensure you complete satisfaction with their workmanship and service. 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
1: An outdoor sculpture has been stolen from the Hundawassa Art Centre in Whangarei, and if returned, the gallery says there will be no questions asked. Police said the outdoor sculpture, Te Ora Turu, has been missing for about a week now and was removed from the centre's grounds at about 3:15 last Monday. The wooden sculpture made by local artist Karen DeVere is approximately 1.4 metre by 600 metres and is inlaid with a glass bird. Hundawassa Art Centre director Josh De Bruin told the press that the centre's outdoor sculpture exhibition had 6 sculptures. De Beers' work is made up of Pūtakau wood. So it's a wood slab that was mounted onto a rock, and that rock was cemented to the ground. Now the Pūtakau slab has been taken. The rock is still there. When we found it, somebody somehow managed to get the slab off the rock. There was some footage from cameras around the town basin where the centre is located, he said. And we actually saw the individual who stole the slab was pretty quick and managed to detach it with one rock and then took off with it under their arm on a bike. The person appeared to be pretty savvy and managed to evade some areas where there were cameras. On the basis, De Bruin said, they thought that it appears to be a premeditated theft and that the person had done some prior research. Tea Party Māori is promising major constitutional reform by entrenching the Treaty of Waitangi into lawmaking and binding the Crown to honour it if elected. Well, for goodness sake, how stupid can you get? It is a document of surrender. The Māori surrendered to the British Crown. There's no other way you can... That's the only interpretation you can put on the Treaty of Waitangi. It was a surrender document. And these clowns of Tea Party Māori are expecting the rest of us to say, oh, yes, we're going to honour that. We'll honour it, all right. As a surrender document, their society was stuffed up then. That's why they asked for that treaty to be brought forward by the British Crown. And now they're trying to stuff it up even more. I'm fed up with it. I'm just sick and tired of all this bullshit. I truly am. And the lies and the nonsense over this treaty. For goodness sake, realise it was a document of surrender. It was to surrender to the Crown to bring law and order into their own particular environment. And if you can find anywhere at all in history that says different to that, I would love to hear it. About 130 Woolworths New Zealand workers could lose their jobs under a proposal to shift the supermarket giant's customer care operation across the Tasman to Sydney, the Workers First Union says. Workers First Union said affected staff were called to a 1 p.m. meeting yesterday and told consultations had begun on proposed closure of the New Zealand Customer Care Centre. They have until September the 15th to respond. Woolworths reported $163 million in earnings.

0: risk had few options if the plan went ahead. Well, that's typical Woolworths, I tell you. And I don't know why people go to Woolworths for this. Their service is absolutely atrocious. And their prices, it's the only assumption that they're cheaper. They're not cheaper. And Woolworths is known. This has been around the traps for, no proof, but the traps for a long time, that a certain amount of profit they make out of New Zealand, because they tend to get higher prices for the food over here, a lot of that is actually subsidising the cheaper prices of the food sold in their Australian stores. You know, I wouldn't go to Woolworths in Australia, I always go to Coles actually very much like New World, one good service at the checkout, whereas Woolworths in Australia and Woolworths in New Zealand are absolutely just bloody hopeless. Most economists seem to agree that the Reserve Bank of New Zealand is set to deliver another rate rise, with more to come. The Reserve Bank is set to deliver a 25 basic point rise to the OCR, and that will bring it up to 2.75%. Economists and financial markets are overwhelmingly expect this rate rise. Attention will be on the content and the tone of the statement and forecast track for the OCR. The Reserve Bank, to repeat, reduced stimulus, not tapping the brakes. Fall in oil prices, improved consumer and business sentiment point to a recovery despite weak labour markets. Most agree there is a need to get on top of the 4.1% inflation, although a minority argue the economy still needs a lot more help. And here is the Sky News from London.
1: From the Sky News Centre at 7, Andy Burnham's vowed problem-solving over point scoring will define his time as Prime Minister, as he addressed MPs for the first time since entering Number 10. He's told the Commons he wants to bring back hope, extend devolution and fix social care. But he warned the country's not where any of us wish it to be. Our chief political correspondent, John Craig, thinks the PM will be satisfied.
2: He was pretty candid in his pledges to, as he put it, solve problems, more devolution and so on, tackling decline in the high streets. Labour MPs loved it. They're all going for drinks in the Number 10 garden this evening. That's a good way to get Labour MPs on side, isn't it?
1: Meanwhile, Sir Keir Starmer's announced he's resigning as an MP, sparking a North London by-election. The former Prime Minister says he'll focus on new work on international affairs. His successor, Mr Burnham's, praised his lifetime of public service. Tom Baldwin, who's written a biography about Sir Keir, thinks he'll be relieved.
3: He didn't want to hang around staring at the back of Andy Burnham's head. He didn't want to be a Ted Heath or a Margaret Thatcher, you know, causing trouble from the back benches or sulking away. He wants to get on with his life, and I think this is the best thing for him, best thing for his family, and best thing for his government.
1: Nepal's army says a British citizen's among 119 people rescued from the scene of devastating floods today. They were flown to safety while separate search operations have found 26 people trapped in a tunnel. A man's appeared in court charged with murder after a house fire that killed a 7-year-old girl and her aunt near Middlesbrough. The blaze in Grangetown happened during the early hours of Wednesday. Manchester City have signed Enzo Fernandez for a record equaling £125 million. He moves from Chelsea. And Jonathan Bailey's pulled out of the London revival of Sunday in the Park with George following the exit of co-star Ariana Grande. She's taking a step back from public life. That's the latest. I'm Fade de Silva.
4: That was Mountainside News, where you can get the latest in local, national and international news.
0: The weather for today, and that is Wednesday the 2nd of September. Partly cloudy with isolated showers with westerlies. 17 degrees with an overnight low of 11, and the sun will set at 6:02. The weather for tomorrow, that is Thursday, mainly fine. Chance of the odd passing shower, nor-westerlies, 18 degrees, an overnight low of 12. Friday, showers in the afternoon, otherwise the day will be mostly fine. Nor-westerlies turning south-westerlies early evening, 18 degrees with an overnight low of 12. Saturday, a fine day with westerlies dying out,

17 degrees with an overnight low of 10. And Sunday, that's Father's Day, showers developing from late morning, nor'westerlies and 19 degrees. The weather for today, that is Wednesday, partly cloudy with isolated showers, westerlies, 17 degrees with an overnight low of 11. And the current readings, the barometric pressure, 1,020 millibars and stable. The outside temperature, 13 degrees. We have a humidity of 81% with a moderate southwesterly wind. The hottest place in New Zealand currently, Timaru, 15 degrees. Coldest, Mossgirl, 2 degrees. Windiest, Castle Point, 61 kilometres an hour. And the wettest is Haast, with 1 millimetre of rain. And the outside temperature currently for Greater Auckland, 13 degrees.

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They specialise in the multi-apartment and residential buildings, installation, maintenance, maintaining high-quality reception, Freeview, digital, dish or Wi-Fi. 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So give Bob a call on 0274 541 214. That is Rob on 0274 541 214. Auckland Aerials.

0: That's Conway Twitty, y'all. Thank you so much, Grant.
1: And the time on Mountainside, it's 8:30.
2: From Feature Story News in Washington, I'm Nick Harper. The death toll from the flooding in Nepal has now passed the 1,000 threshold, and around 4,000 people remain missing. Rescuers are struggling to reach some of the worst affected areas, including hydropower tunnels, where hundreds of workers are believed trapped. Nepal's foreign minister says the disaster warrants climate compensation rather than charity, given the country's negligible carbon footprint. FSN's Ishan Garg reports from New Delhi.
3: The UN has warned that some parts of Nepal are still out of reach and that the clock is ticking to provide support. The UN's resident coordinator in Nepal says thousands of children and pregnant women require medical help and nutritional support. And there is already a risk of diseases such as cholera, malaria and typhoid in areas where water has receded but has left several feet of silt in its wake.
2: Germany says Russia was responsible for an attempted drone attack on Leipzig airport last month. In response, the government has ordered the closure of the Russian Cultural Center in Berlin and is calling on the European Union to add extra sanctions to Russian nationals. Russia's foreign ministry says Moscow would respond to what it's describing as Germany's anti-Russian action. Shares in the fast fashion giant Shein dropped sharply on their first day of trading in Hong Kong on Tuesday in an initial public offering that valued the company at roughly a quarter of its peak worth of $100 billion. Ever since, Laura Westbrook has more from Hong Kong.
4: There has been quite a lot of excitement about this debut, but it has been a long time coming. And the company has been coming under pressure with those rising costs and tariffs as well. And that has hit its bottom line. Last year, it posted a profit of $2 billion. But in the first 3 months of the year, it swung to a $99 million loss. And that compares to nearly $400 million in profit in the first 3 months of last year.
2: US Army Secretary Dan Driscoll has resigned after months of clashes with Defense Secretary Pete Hegseth. Driscoll, a close ally of Vice President J.D. Vance, is reported to have raised concerns that Hegseth was undermining Army readiness by firing generals responsible for modernization efforts. The departure leaves the Army without both its top civilian leader and its chief of staff, with the war with Iran now running for more than 6 months. A Las Vegas jury has found Dwayne Davis guilty of first-degree murder for orchestrating the 1996 killing of rap legend Tupac Shakur. Davis was not accused of pulling the trigger, but of planning the ambush and providing the gun. From bureaus worldwide, this is FSN.
1: The weather for today, and that is Wednesday, the 2nd of September. Partly cloudy with isolated showers, with westerlies, 17 degrees with an overnight low of 11, and the sun will set at 2 minutes past 6. The weather for tomorrow, that is Thursday, mainly fine, chance of the odd passing shower, nor-westerlies, 18 degrees, an overnight low of 12. Friday, showers in the afternoon, otherwise the day will be mostly fine. Nor-westerlies turning south-westerlies early evening, 18 degrees with an overnight low of 12. Saturday, a fine day with westerlies dying out, 17 degrees with an overnight low of 10. And Sunday, that's Father's Day, showers developing from late morning, nor-westerlies and 19 degrees. The weather for today, that is Wednesday, partly cloudy with isolated showers, westerlies, 17 degrees with an overnight low of 11.
5: And the current readings, the barometric pressure, 1,020 millibars and stable. The outside temperature, 13 degrees. We have a humidity of 81% with a moderate southwesterly wind. The hottest place in New Zealand currently, Timaru, 15 degrees. Coldest, Mosgiel, 2 degrees. Windiest, Castle Point, 61 kilometres an hour. And the wettest is Haast, with 1 millimetre of rain. And the outside temperature currently for Greater Auckland, 13 degrees.

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1: A man is being sought by police after a person was allegedly struck in the torso by a sharp instrument following an argument on Auckland's North Shore yesterday morning. Police said they were called to Oniwa Road in Northcote about 7:45 yesterday morning, Tuesday morning, following reports the person had been injured. The victim believed to have been involved in a verbal altercation with the offender, who then struck the victim in the torso with a sharp instrument. The offender then left the scene in a vehicle. The victim was taken to hospital with moderate injuries. Goldie said police were following positive lines of inquiry to find this offender. As white baiters cast their nets on rivers around the country for the start of the white baiting season, some are questioning whether the rules governing the threatened species are fit for purpose. Labor is calling for a review of the fishery, asking whether limits are needed for recreational anglers. Unlike most high-value seafood, white baiters don't need a commercial fishing license. There's also no quota system, meaning recreational fishers can keep and sell as much of the white bait they catch. In the past, its popularity has created tension on rivers, as it can prove financially lucrative if you're selling for $80 a kilo. Labor's ocean and fishery spokesman Rachel Boyack wants the government to consider an urgent review, arguing the current rules may not adequately protect the threatened series. It's a delicacy, but as well as being something that people love to eat, it's actually an important fishery that helps spawn other stocks. It also has important biosecurity elements. The Conservation Minister, Tama Pōtaki, actually told the news that he was not aware of any concerns. Most economists seem to agree that the Reserve Bank of New Zealand is set to deliver another rate rise, with more to come. The Reserve Bank is set to deliver a 25 basic point rise to the OCR, and that will bring it up to 2.75%. Economists and financial markets are overwhelmingly expect this rate rise. Attention will be on the content and the tone of the statement and forecast track for the OCR. The Reserve Bank, to repeat, reduced stimulus, not tapping the brakes. Fall in oil prices, improved consumer and business sentiment point to a recovery despite weak labour markets. Most agree there is a need to get on top of the 4.1% inflation, although a minority argue the economy still needs a lot more help. An immigration advisor who fleeced at least 9 clients cannot practice for 5 years. The Licensing Regime Tribunal heard that Kwan Yu carried on as an advisor even after being suspended, racked up 123 breaches of the code and kept $8,000 of a client student's fees. She refused to refund it to him, instead using it for her own purposes, said the decision. The public will call such conduct as theft. Her contempt for the licensing regime and pocketing her client's money are grave breaches of professional standards. It is clear to the tribunal that the public need extended protection from Ms. Yu, her dishonesty.

0: dealing with barristers, proper solicitors, proper barristers who dealt with immigration were not only cheaper, but far more efficient, and they knew exactly to every comma and full stop how the law actually read and whether we had the right opportunity, in this case, having my wife achieve full citizenship. I wouldn't go near one of these advisors if someone gave me the name of a good barrister, because I tell you what, in the long run, they work out a hell of a lot cheaper than these rip-off merchants, which are known as advisors. And some people even call them solicitors. They're not solicitors. They are just straight-out advisors, nothing more.
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2: From the Sky News Centre at 9, Andy Burnham's addressed MPs for the first time as Prime Minister, telling them Britain is not where any of us wish it to be. During a statement in the Commons, he's vowed to take stronger public control of services like water and transport and to meet the climate challenge. He says Britain must be blunt about what went wrong. Tory leader Kemi Badenoch, sceptical.
3: On this side of the House, we understand that this country's problems will not be solved by lofty promises alone. In the end, the Prime Minister will be judged on what he actually delivers.
2: Meanwhile, Sir Keir Starmer's officially quit as an MP. His announcement triggers a by-election in the Holborn and St Pancras constituency. Nepal's army says a British man is among 119 people who've been rescued in air operations today following devastating floods. The number of those killed in the disaster across the country and neighbouring Tibet has topped 1,000. The family of a 7-year-old girl who died in a house fire along with her aunt say their beloved daughter will be missed beyond words. Valentina Foster and Natalie McDonald died after the blaze near Middlesbrough last week. A man's appeared in court charged with their murders. Our reporter Shingi Mararike was at Teesside Magistrates.
4: We also heard another charge in a separate incident the day before, which was also read out in court. That was one count of intentional strangulation, a separate issue said to have happened the day before the fire. Jaden Wright has been remanded in custody. He will next appear at Teesside Crown Court on the 3rd of September.
2: Manchester City have agreed a deal with Chelsea to sign Enzo Fernandez for a record equaling £125 million. The fee matches last summer's British transfer record when Liverpool signed Alexander Isak. And Ariana Grande is performing her final concert at London's O2 Arena tonight. It's ahead of her break from public life. That's the latest. I'm Faye De Silva.
1: That was Mountainside News, where you can get the latest in local, national and international news.
0: The weather for today, and that is Wednesday the 2nd of September. Partly cloudy with isolated showers with westerlies. 17 degrees with an overnight low of 11, and the sun will set at 6:02. The weather for tomorrow, that is Thursday, mainly fine, chance of the odd passing shower, nor-westerlies, 18 degrees, an overnight low of 12. Friday, showers in the afternoon, otherwise the day will be mostly fine. Nor-westerlies turning south-westerlies early evening, 18 degrees with an overnight low of 12. Saturday, a fine day with westerlies dying out, 17 degrees with an overnight low of 10. And Sunday, that's Father's Day, showers developing from late morning, nor-westerlies at 19 degrees. The weather for today, that is Wednesday, partly cloudy with isolated showers, westerlies, 17 degrees with an overnight low of 11.

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1: In broadcasting circles, Mountainside FM is known as the Black Sheep Broadcaster. And I have no problem with that, because the black sheep is sometimes the only one telling the truth.
2: The government's proposed move on orders look set to be watered down, with MPs recommending that the 14 to 17 year olds be excluded. The legislation, as it was introduced to Parliament, would give police the power to order people as young as 14 to move elsewhere if they were being disorderly, begging or rough sleeping. If the order was refused, the person would face a fine or a possible jail sentence. Parliament's Justice Select Committee, which includes MPs from both parties, have been considering the legislation for months and heard from the likes of police, social service organisations and legal experts. It's understood police raise concerns about children as young as 14 being covered by the proposed law. Well, as someone who has responsibility for a major building in New Lynn, we have a constant problem of these rough sleepers coming into the 24-hour part of our building and sleeping and making a mess on the fire escapes. It is not funny. And when you have to have cleaning staff employed to clean up the mess and the filth that these people leave behind, it's not funny. Now, I was out at New Lynn on Monday. I was waiting for an appointment. I stopped to have a cup of coffee at the New Lynn Shopping Centre. I had that really nice coffee, and I had a nice bit of pastry. And I sat down to film about another 10 minutes. So I was sitting in that area of public seating, and two of these rough sleepers came in and sat down very close to me in the circle of seats. The smell was just so awful. The smell of these two men were just filth and dirt, and I had to move. Oh, I could understand the reluctance of the police wanting to deal with these smelly creatures. Fancy putting one of them in your car. Wow, can you imagine the stench if you put one in the back seat of your car to take them down to the police station? And then you put one in a cell. Can you imagine the smell?

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We're not here to satisfy the demands or the wishes of the young people. We're here to play that quality music, that good music, that amazing music of the 40s, 50s, 60s and 70s. Only for those people who still enjoy good music. And it's now 20 to 10. When you purchase a new sewing machine or attachment, you'll expect to be given some tutorial time to help you understand the many features and benefits. It seems this practical help is no longer forthcoming. 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

0: It is now time for Listener's Corner, where we once again look at the good, the bad, and the ugly issues brought to our attention by our listeners. There are always plenty of ugly and bad issues, but please advise us also of the good happenings around our region. We wish to recognise those groups and individuals who help and assist others.
1: Now, before anyone dares tell me that Winston Peters' position on the Māori seats is anti-Māori, remember the history. This is a man who was Minister of Māori Affairs, who fought his own government over Māori policy, and who subsequently built a political career arguing the separate Māori electorates were no longer justified under MMP. He won Tauranga as a national candidate in 1984, and after being dismissed from cabinet by Jim Bolger in 1991, he remained the electorate's MP as an independent for a period before founding New Zealand First in 1993. Now let's look at this timeline. He was a national MP, became Māori Affairs Minister, dismissed by Bolger, independent MP, then establishes New Zealand First, wins all five Māori seats in 1996, that was the Type 5 episode, New Zealand First subsequently campaigning against the Māori seats. Now that is, you've got to agree, is a fascinating political journey because it demonstrates that Winston Peters' position on Māori representation cannot be reduced to hostility towards Māori. His first period as a national MP was for Hinua from 1978 to 1981. He subsequently returned for Tauranga in 1984. Now, the significant confrontation involving Māori policy came later under Jim Bolger when Peters was Minister of Māori Affairs. Peters developed the Ka Awatea Māori Development Program, which included Māori health, education and training. A contemporary academic account says that Peters launched the report before Cabinet had actually considered it, and that he threatened to resign if Cabinet did not endorse it. It was eventually accepted. More importantly, Peters was sacked from Bolger's Cabinet in October 1991 rather than resigning. Contemporary archival material from Ngā Tuanga confirms that the dismissal was the subject of Radio New Zealand's October 1991 coverage and interview. Now, did the Type 5 make Peters hostile to the Māori seats? Now, the Type 5 were five: Tau Hanarei, Tuku Morgan, Rana Waitai, Tua Ricky Delamere, and Tu Wiley. They won all five Māori electorates for New Zealand First in 1996 and became known as the Tide Pipe. We cannot prove that psychologically, only Peters could tell us whether the experience caused or reinforced his opinion, but chronologically it is extremely interesting. In 1996, New Zealand captures all five Māori seats. 1996 to 98, the Type 5 become a significant internal problem. Peters eventually loses them when most affected after the national coalition collapses. 1999, New Zealand First chooses not to contest the Māori electorates and favoured abolition. Subsequently, Peter has continued campaigning against the separate seats, eventually making a referendum on their abolition an explicit New Zealand First policy. I don't know whether the Type 5 created Winston Peters' opposition to Māori seats, but there's no doubt that the experience reinforced his conviction that the seats were an anomaly under MMP. Winston Peters' own retrospective account, in a 2020 interview, he was asked specifically about the Type 5 and whether their collapse had disappointed him. His answer was unequivocal. "It was bitterly disappointing," he said. They behaved as though they had won their seats themselves rather than undertaking what had gone into building New Zealand First. And he described their failure as a major disappointment. The Peter's Type 5 history gives the context, the overhang issue gives us the present-day constitutional question, and the referendum proposal gives the coalition a practical political test. The Maori Party, today's Maori Party attempt to use the Maori seats to rig the next election should be the final nail in their coffin. An attack on democracy, stability and parliamentary sovereignty longer ignore. They need to now promise that if they are re-elected within 6 months of taking office, a referendum of the Maori seats will definitely be held. The crucial point is that the tactic itself is actually lawful. A party is perfectly entitled to tell its supporters how to cast their votes. The democratic question is, what happens when a party deliberately seeks electorate seats while suppressing its party vote in order to maximise the number of electorate seats it can hold relative to its nationwide party support? That is precisely where the overhang mechanism becomes so important. Tea Party Māori are attempting to exploit a weakness in the MMP system. MMP gives you and I, gives every voter two votes. A party vote and an electorate vote. An electorate victory can also qualify a party for parliament even if it does not reach the 5% of the party vote. There is nothing inherently improper about winning an electorate seat. The concern is deliberately constructing a campaign around exploiting the disparity between those two votes. The political analysis currently appearing in New Zealand is explicitly discussing Tea Party Māori exploiting the overhang mechanism. If National, ACT and New Zealand First are returned, they should commit before the election to holding a referendum on the future of the Māori seats within 6 months of taking office. That is a much cleaner proposition than demanding that Parliament simply abolish the seats. And there is already a political precedent for the proposition. New Zealand First has announced a binding referendum campaign and has introduced a members' bill intended to provide for one. The most sobering thing is the gutless wonderbugs known as the National Party and their proven inability to show any bottle whatsoever or political foresight to put a stop to this Maori electoral debacle once and for all.
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1: A man is being sought by police after a person was allegedly struck in the torso by a sharp instrument following an argument on Auckland's North Shore yesterday morning. Police said they were called to

0: to Oneewa Road in North Coate about 7:45 yesterday morning, Tuesday morning, following reports the person had been injured. The victim believed to have been involved in a verbal altercation with the offender, who then struck the victim in the torso with a sharp instrument. The offender then left the scene in a vehicle. The victim was taken to hospital with moderate injuries. Goldie said police were following positive lines of inquiry to find this offender. As white baiters cast their nets on rivers around the country for the start of the white baiting season, some are questioning whether the rules governing the threatened species are fit for purpose. Labor is calling for a review of the fishery, asking whether limits are needed for recreational anglers. Unlike most high-value seafood, white baiters don't need a commercial fishing license. There's also no quota system, meaning recreational fishers can keep and sell as much of the white bait they catch. In the past, its popularity has created tension on rivers, as it can prove financially lucrative if you're selling for $80 a kilo. Labor's ocean and fishery spokesman Rachel Boyack wants the government to consider an urgent review, arguing the current rules may not adequately protect the threatened series. It's a delicacy, but as well as being something that people love to eat, it's actually an important fishery that helps spawn other stocks. It also has important biosecurity elements. The Conservation Minister, Tama Pōtaki, actually told the news that he was not aware of any concerns. Most economists seem to agree that the Reserve Bank of New Zealand is set to deliver another rate rise, with more to come. The Reserve Bank is set to deliver a 25 basic point rise to the OCR, and that will bring it up to 2.75%. Economists and financial markets are overwhelmingly expect this rate rise. Attention will be on the content and the tone of the statement and forecast track for the OCR. The Reserve Bank, to repeat, reduced stimulus, not tapping the brakes. Fall in oil prices, improved consumer and business sentiment point to a recovery despite weak labour markets. Most agree there is a need to get on top of the 4.1% inflation, although a minority argue the economy still needs a lot more help. Superannuants are being encouraged to be more assertive in asking for super gold card discounts they're entitled to, as many are missing out. A super gold card discount was offered by hundreds of small and big name businesses in New Zealand, but a lack of promotion meant many older people were unaware of the details. The Warehouse Red Sheds offers a 5% super gold card discount on the first Tuesday of the month, but an older couple with a trolley full of goods left the retail St. Luke's store yesterday without their discount. Oh well, next time, the Red Shed customer Marcy said as she loaded up her boot. Still, she was persuaded to go back to the store and ask for the discount and returned a few minutes later, $18 better off. We got $18 out of the Super Gold discount, she said, with a broad smile and an arm full of canned food items. So we've just bought some extra bully beef spaghetti and a bit of fruit salad. She said the warehouse apologised, which was following up with a response from their head office. And Columbus, every time I go into Columbus, I just mention I have a gold card and I always get a cup, I always get the discount on whatever it is I've ordered, including the cup of coffee. Yeah, I'm very impressed with them. There's no, they don't even, mind you, I probably look an ancient old bugger anyway, so they don't have to ask for identification. I just tell them I've got a gold card and they believe it.
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2: From the Sky News Centre at 9, Andy Burnham's addressed MPs for the first time as Prime Minister, telling them Britain is not where any of us wish it to be. During a statement in the Commons, he's vowed to take stronger public control of services like water and transport and to meet the climate challenge. He says Britain must be blunt about what went wrong. Tory leader Kemi Badenoch

0: across the country and neighbouring Tibet has topped 1,000. The family of a 7-year-old girl who died in a house fire along with her aunt say their beloved daughter will be missed beyond words. Valentina Foster and Natalie McDonald died after the blaze near Middlesbrough last week. A man's appeared in court charged with their murders. Our reporter Shingi Mararike was at Teesside Magistrates.
1: We also heard another charge in a separate incident the day before, which was also read out in court. That was one count of intentional strangulation, a separate issue said to have happened the day before the fire. Jaden Wright has been remanded in custody. He will next appear at Teesside Crown Court on the 3rd of September.
0: Manchester City have agreed a deal with Chelsea to sign Enzo Fernandez for a record equaling £125 million. The fee matches last summer's British transfer record when Liverpool signed Alexander Isak. And Ariana Grande is performing her final concert at London's O2 Arena tonight. It's ahead of her break from public life. That's the latest. I'm Faye De Silva.
2: That was Mountainside News, where you can get the latest in local, national and international news.
3: The weather for today, and that is Wednesday the 2nd of September. Partly cloudy with isolated showers with westerlies. 17 degrees with an overnight low of 11, and the sun will set at 6:02. The weather for tomorrow, that is Thursday, mainly fine, chance of the odd passing shower, nor-westerlies, 18 degrees, an overnight low of 12. Friday, showers in the afternoon, otherwise the day will be mostly fine. Nor-westerlies turning south-westerlies early evening, 18 degrees with an overnight low of 12. Saturday, a fine day with westerlies dying out, 17 degrees with an overnight low of 10. And Sunday, that's Father's Day, showers developing from late morning, nor-westerlies and 19 degrees. The weather for today, that is Wednesday, partly cloudy with isolated showers, westerlies, 17 degrees with an overnight low of 11.

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And this is a call to those in Norway, the Norwegians who love country and Western, and you have a huge following of country and Western music lovers in Norway, and thank you for those who also choose to listen to Mountainside FM on our streaming service.

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That's the Irish voice, the Irish country singer, Eileen King. She was 17 years old, that's Eileen King, when she started her show band career in 1968. And when she hit the road with this new country and western band from Navan called the Kangaroos, for goodness sake, it was here that was her first major gigs. She was fronting by Philomena Begley, who was replaced in the band by Dan O'Hara. But it was a show band and real country flavour and a very, very successful band at that. Then the other group she was with, called Country Gifts, they hit the road in September 1978, nearly a decade after Eileen joined the Kangaroos. By this point, she was a seasoned professional and one of the top female vocalists in the Irish country scene. The name of the band was taken from Eileen's most recent Topspin album, even though it was recorded when she was with Country Flavour. It was used to promote the new band, which hit the ground running, immediately securing bookings right across the country, but especially across the northern half of Ireland. In March 1980, it was reported that Eileen was up to Nashville, where she recorded a bevy of recordings, and we have a number of those, and we do play them regularly on this radio station. But Philomena Begley, of course, is well known, and Eileen King is right up there in that same group of wonderful Irish country artists.

42% year-on-year increase. Restaurant liquidators were up 43%. Takeaway food service liquidators, 14.3%. And cafe liquidations, 27%.

0: Morning. Police said they were called to Oneewa Road in Northcote about 7:45 yesterday morning, Tuesday morning, following reports a person had been injured. The victim believed to have been involved in a verbal altercation with the offender, who then struck the victim in the torso with a sharp instrument. The offender then left the scene in a vehicle. The victim was taken to hospital with moderate injuries. Goldie said police were following positive lines of inquiry to find this offender.
1: And here is the Sky News from London.
2: From the Sky News Centre at 11, Andy Burnham spent more than 3 hours being questioned by MPs as he made his first appearance in the Commons since becoming Prime Minister. He vowed to focus on problem solving over point scoring and insisted Britain needs to be blunt about what's gone wrong. The address was his first at the dispatch box for 16 years.
3: Britain is not where any of us would wish it to be. Things are not working as they should. Life is too expensive and too hard for too many.
2: Well, meanwhile, Sir Keir Starmer's resigned from Parliament to take up a new work in international affairs. Green Party leader Zach Polanski is said to be weighing up whether to run for the Prime Minister's North London seat. A British national is among 119 people flown to safety in Nepal. The country's army has given an update in efforts to reach those trapped by devastating floods in the Himalayas. Well, our correspondent John Sparks has been on a helicopter flying rescue operation.
4: Below us, we've seen search and rescue workers looking for bodies, pulling them out of the mud. There are also people here who need help. Helicopters are bringing in supplies, but they're also taking people out.
2: Another group's been rescued after they were trapped in a tunnel. More than 1,000 are confirmed dead and up to 48 Britons remain missing. Police say a newborn baby found in a house in Sheffield died from stab wounds. Five people aged between 15 and 38 are being questioned on suspicion of the girl's murder. The transfer window has closed in England, with Manchester City set to equal the British record for midfielder Enzo Fernandez. They've agreed to pay Chelsea £125 million, with the deal still to be announced. Elsewhere, Swansea moved top of the Championship with a 2-0 victory at home to Watford earlier. From the Sky News Centre, I'm Daryl Jackson.
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0: The weather for tomorrow, that is Thursday, mainly fine, chance of the odd passing shower, nor'westerlies, 18 degrees, an overnight low of 12. Friday, showers in the afternoon, otherwise the day will be mostly fine. Nor'westerlies turning south'westerlies early evening, 18 degrees with an overnight low of 12. Saturday, a fine day with westerlies dying out, 17 degrees with an overnight low of 10. And Sunday, that's Father's Day, showers developing from late morning, nor'westerlies and 19 degrees. The weather for today, that is Wednesday, partly cloudy with isolated showers, westerlies, 17 degrees, with an overnight low of 11.

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And if there's any listeners out there who live in exotic places or in countries some distance from New Zealand, and you're listening to us on our streaming service, we would love to hear from you. Just send us an email and say, yep, you listen to us, and we would just love to be able to acknowledge that.

0: 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The first Sunday of every month, at the O'Riva Community Center, that's where the markets are. 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
1: An immigration advisor who pre-leased 9 clients cannot practice for 5 years. The licensing regime tribunal heard that Kwan Yu carried on as an advisor even after being suspended, racked up 123 breaches of the code, and kept $8,000 of a client's student's fees. She refused to refund it to him, instead using it for home purposes, said the decision. The public will call such conduct as theft. Her contempt for the licensing regime and pocketing her client's money are grave breaches of professional standards. It is clear to the tribunal that the public need extended protection from Ms. Yu, whose dishonesty and non-compliance with professional obligations are systemic. Changes to legislation last year means there is no limit on how long an advisor can be suspended for. And that's why when I was working 30 years ago for my wife's permanent residency,